0: So the great bulk of spending that is happening in the economy at the moment is not from government. It's actually coming from the private sector.
1: And the Oz Alert system officially launches today to send emergency messages during disasters. It follows a nationwide test that went off back in July.
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1: In sport, Panthers star Nathan Cleary has taken out his first Dally M medal. He finished 14 points ahead on the leaderboard, sending a message from home as he recovers from surgery.
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1: There on Fox, Tamika Upton won for the NRLW. And Harry Sheezel has become the youngest kangaroo to win North Melbourne's Best and Fairest Award 3 times. That's the latest news in sport.
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8: Partly cloudy today, tomorrow and Saturday. 26 today, 27 tomorrow and Saturday. The forecast tops. For Nexus Pools, the best pools in Bundy, the UV reading is 9. That's very high. Remember to slip, slop, slap, seek and slide.
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0: On your Feel Good Workday, this is Paul Campy and my good friend Marnie with her mud. The late, great Dolly Parton.
1: Yes, the new Life of Many Colours Museum has officially opened in Nashville with fans welcomed by a pre-recorded message from the amazing late music legend herself, Dolly, which was recorded just before she passed. Take a listen.
2: Hi, everybody. It's Dolly and I am so proud to invite you to my Life of Many Colours Museum opening right here in the heart of Nashville at my Songteller Hotel. This museum will be the largest exhibit of my life and career, filled with the stories, songs, and memories that I've carried. It includes all of the things that have helped this little girl's dreams come true, and I can't wait to share it with you. Tickets are now available, so come on, be a part of the journey.
0: Oh, I just want to go.
1: I know. So the museum celebrates her extraordinary career featuring iconic stage costumes, gold and platinum records, personal stories, memorabilia and exhibits spanning the decades that she spent in the spotlight. So, yeah, look, if you go on a trip to Nashville, make sure you pop in and check that one out, okay? And just timely that this has all happened around that, you know what I mean? Because she had been working on that opening and she was going to be there for the opening. So, yeah, I think more so that people will definitely go and check out and relive some of those amazing moments of Dolly. Right, Tom Cruise, we're talking about him again. We spoke about him yesterday with his movie, and I will ask you in a minute what you think of his latest film. But he's doing a lot of press for it, and I often sometimes say when you're doing a lot of press for a movie, maybe it needs it. And I shouldn't say that because I love Tom, and I think most things that Tom is amazing. I'm not sure about this one, though, and you can tell me in a moment. But he's talking about Princess Kate.
0: Yeah.
1: And they had an appearance together at the London premiere of this film, Digger.
0: Right.
1: And he, just have a listen to how he's talking about, he's met Will and Kate. But you know how Tom gets excited, and we've seen him excited on the couch. He seems a little excited about meeting Kate. You tell me what you think about this. Have a listen.
3: Now, I was lucky enough to be in London with you for the royal premiere. It was amazing.
4: It was so fun.
3: What did you get to talk with William and Kate about?
4: Well, we have private conversations. We talk about things that are between us, but it was just so fun sitting there watching, you know, watching them watch it and... For them to be part of it, I have so much respect for them. You know, they're amazing people, and how dedicated they are to their country, and also their, you know, what they create to the, what they give to the world, and they're just beautiful people and fun, very funny.
3: Now, what
4: great, she's got a great sense, incredible sense of humor. I mean, obviously, very intelligent and fun. You know, they were shocked and surprised and kind of like, you know, wrote me later, can't stop thinking about the movie. It was really beautiful. It's fun. And her dress, of course, both of them, they're so charismatic and so elegant. That dress that she was wearing.
3: Stunning. Absolutely stunning.
4: I know.
3: No, you.
4: William did well.
3: Yeah, he did. He didn't look bad.
4: Well, way to go. Smart. Smart choice. Yeah, I got to give it to William. Way to go. Smart choice.
1: Okay. Great. Yeah, if he could have jumped on the couch, I think he would have, because he was that excited about meeting Kate. So everyone's saying, now, does he have a little bit of a royal crush? Well, I don't know.
0: She does have a little bit of a resemblance to Katie Holmes.
1: There's a little bit, and they share the same name, I mean, ironically, yeah. But it's like, Tom, you could have just said they were lovely. He's gone on about the dress. He's gone on about this.
0: He's enamored.
1: Yeah. It's like, okay. Maybe there is a little bit of
0: I think he's met her before. I think they went to the tennis.
1: Sure. Yeah, yeah. I think they have met each other before. Mm. But obviously, yes, he is doing the rounds for his new movie at the moment, Digger.
0: Yes.
1: So, yes. And it opens today, is that
0: right? Yeah, here it is.
5: I'm not going to sugarcoat it. We're in a tight spot. Now, do me a favor. Imagine they're one of those people who think that Digger Rockwell is Satan himself. Now, what are some of the harshest attacks I can expect from those folks who think that I'm scum of the earth?
0: Well, it's all about climate change, Marnie.
1: You said it's different for Tom. Yeah, it's not your Mission Impossible stuff.
0: No. You don't realise what it is until halfway through the movie.
1: Right.
0: And then you go, hang on, what happened here?
1: Mm.
0: I actually lost interest and I felt like getting up and walking out.
1: I was about to say, did you feel a bit...
0: Well, because it blew it off for me. I just wasn't happy with what happened. I'm sitting there going, yeah, this is cool, it's funny, I'm laughing, and then I'm really, hey, what's going on?
1: Mm.
0: Hang on.
1: Yeah.
0: I don't want to go into too much details because you might enjoy it. It's not that I didn't enjoy it, it's just that I realised what had happened and I went... Oh, you know what?
1: Mm. Mm. Yeah, you know what? Okay, fair
0: well,
1: enough.
0: Yeah, exactly.
1: All right. Well,
0: it's
1: look,
0: no Sixth Sense. It's what I'm trying to say is that there's a story at the beginning, and you think, okay, you're into it.
1: Yeah.
0: And then it changes, and I'm going, oh, why did they do that? And now, and at the end, I'm going, nah. I've heard it's
1: very different for Tom. Anyway, look, you can make your own mind up. Anyway, that is your
0: answer. I didn't like it.
1: Okay, fair enough. Fair enough. I think we got that.
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0: On your feel-good work day, this is Paul Campion. Dream Academy coming up in minutes. You won't find the word Iris anywhere in that song. The Goo Goo Dolls. And Alicia Bridges. All on the way on your feel-good work day.
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4: Hi, I'm Phoebe Humphrey. Say goodbye to card surcharges. From today, Aussie businesses will no longer be able to charge an extra fee for customers using credit or debit cards. The Reserve Bank is also lowering the interchange fees businesses pay for card payments. The PM is spruiking the federal government's 5% first home deposit scheme. It comes after new figures revealed more than 100,000 first home buyers have taken up the scheme over the last year. Anthony Albanese says one in two are now using it to get into the market.
5: When you invest in your home, it's an investment in long term, and having a security of roof over your head enables you to plan with certainty.
4: While experts warn the Australian property market could see falls of up to 15% in the coming months, it follows the latest data from Cotality that reveals national house prices have dropped for a sixth straight month, down 1.1% in September. All capital cities recorded a fall besides from Darwin and Hobart. The verdict date has been set for the trial of three Mexican men accused of killing two Aussie brothers. A Mexican judge says closing arguments will take place next Thursday local time, with the verdict to be delivered the following day. Jake and Callum Robinson, along with their American friend, were killed while on a surfing trip in 2024. And the tax office says almost 30% of large companies paid no tax in the 2024-25 financial year. The ATO has released its corporate tax transparency report, revealing more than 1,000 large companies did not pay tax that year.
3: Cash for scrap. Archon Metals Recycling, 16 Steptoe Street, Bundy East. 4BU. 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
4: In sport, Roosters star Angus Crichton admits it would be a fairy tale ending to finish his NRL career with a premiership. The 30-year-old will play his last rugby league game in Sunday's decider against the Knights before heading to Union. Crichton telling Nine a grand final win would be special.
6: We won a premiership in my first year when I came across in 2019, and then it'd be pretty fitting to win another one on Sunday.
4: And North Melbourne assistant Xavier Clark will compete for the club's vacant head coaching role after the Roos parted ways with Alistair Clarkson. That's the latest news and sport.
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11: Partly cloudy today, tomorrow and Saturday. 26 today, 27 tomorrow and Saturday. The forecast tops. For Nexus Pools, the best pools in Bundy, the UV reading is 9. That's very high. Remember to slip, slop, slap, seek and slide.
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0: On your Feel Good Workday, this is Paul Campion. People talking about Marty, the flight from Dubai to Tel Aviv. 174 people on board. Co-pilot allegedly stabbed by the captain. It's just crazy. Here's the report from the BBC. Have a listen.
1: Mm-hmm. We've been watching passengers coming out here from this airport, many of them looking really shaken, emotional, many of them really happy to be back here with their families. I saw a lot of little children as well. And we know that when those passengers landed here in Israel, Prime Minister Benjamin Netanyahu met with some of them, particularly the people who actually seem to have tackled the attacker in the cockpit. What he said that people have told him is that the other pilot apparently managed to open the door of that cockpit even when he was injured. Now, these are all details that need to be verified. The attacker, Prime Minister Netanyahu has said, has been arrested by Saudi Arabia. But of course, what the attacker says, he's injured, what he says holds the key to a lot of the answers that people here are going to be asking. And all of this, of course, the context, it's, you know, you cannot ignore that. This is a region in which there's been a heightened conflict for the past 3 years, particularly this year as well. And this also, this incident also comes in the midst of a week of Jewish festivities for the festival of Sukkot.
0: Yeah.
2: So that was the co-pilot who attacked the actual pilot.
0: Mm.
2: And they were very lucky, two relief pilots who were on board and scheduled to take over safely got in and landed the plane. So that's how they actually got down.
0: Thank
2: after.
0: God.
2: Yeah, so the pilot who was, you know, flying gets attacked by the co-pilot, manages somehow to open the door of the cockpit to get out so people could see what was actually going on. Just, yeah, very scary stuff.
0: Well, Israeli officials have described it as a possible terrorist attack. Yet to be seen exactly what the case is. I mean, it's insane.
2: Shocker, yeah. Terrible.
0: People also talking about the Dally M's last night and Nathan Cleary. Have a look.
3: T26 Dally M Player of the Year is Nathan Cleary.
0: Oh, his dad's having a cry.
2: He's had a rough run, Nathan Cleary.
3: The Panthers star is home safely from hospital and sends this message of gratitude.
4: Hey everyone, before I get into the many thank yous that I want to get around to and all of that, I want to say congratulations to all the award winners tonight. I also want to say congratulations to the Roosters and the Broncos in the NRLW final and the Roosters and the Knights in the NRL Grand Final. It's an amazing feat to get to the biggest day of the year and just wishing you guys all the best. I'd love to be out there, but you guys thoroughly deserve it. So, looking forward to watching the game on Sunday. In terms of my thank yous, I want to start off by saying how grateful I am for everyone's support over the last few days, given the injury that happened, and just the support from the rugby league community has been absolutely amazing. I can't thank everyone enough for the messages they've sent through and the support I've felt. In terms of being able to win the Dally M Award, I'm super grateful for that as well. And I want to start off by thanking all of my teammates. None of this would be possible without them. They definitely make me 10,000 times player that I am. And yeah, no individual award is ever achievable without the help of teammates, and I can't thank those guys enough. They've made it such an enjoyable place to work each and every day this year, and I've had some of my funnest times this year playing alongside those guys, but also just going to train each and every day. I want to extend that to the coaching staff and also just the whole staff as well. They make the club an enjoyable place to come into, and I think that's what gets the best out of all of us players. When you come into work and you feel safe, you feel connected and you feel happy, and the staff at Penrith have been able to do that, not only for me, but for the rest of the boys as well. I'd also like to thank my parents and my family. They've done everything for me. They've sacrificed so much and put so much time and effort into me growing up, but now even in my older years, this whole year I've actually been living at home with them because my house is getting fixed, so they've looked after me well this year, and I can't thank them enough. And I also want to say a big thank you to my partner as well. It's tough doing the long distance, but she always makes me feel supported and loved, and that's all I could ever ask for. And she's just amazing, and thanks so much.
0: Oh, isn't he? That's fantastic. I remember him as a little boy running around the backyard at my brother's place. playing with my son and his cousins, and he's just come such a long way, and he's just an amazing player. I can't believe it's his first Dally M. It's just insane.
2: Yeah. Anyway, yes.
0: Well done, Nathan awesome. Cleary.
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0: On your Feel Good Work Day, this is Paul Campion. I can call you Daddy, and Daddy when you call. Paul Simons, You Can Call Me Al, coming up in minutes. Great song from Cold Chisel. And Diana. All coming up on your Feel Good Work Day.
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2: Hi, I'm Phoebe Humphrey. Aussie shoppers are being warned we could start seeing prices rise slightly at some businesses amid a ban on card surcharges. From today, we'll no longer be slugged the extra 1 to 2% when paying with debit or credit card. Treasurer Jim Chalmers says the price you see is exactly what you'll pay at the checkout.
11: Right now, I think something like 84% of businesses don't charge credit or debit charge surcharges. So we're talking about 16% of businesses, and if they put up their prices, they will have to justify it.
2: Some passengers have been praised for helping take down a pilot who allegedly stabbed his co-pilot on a flight from Dubai to Israel. The Fly Dubai plane was forced to make an emergency landing in Saudi Arabia after making a distress signal 2 hours into the flight. One man has been arrested. Israeli authorities claim he was trying to crash the plane. Bridget McKenzie has slammed the federal government as incompetent when it comes to government spending. Labor is facing renewed calls to pull back following the latest interest rate rise. The National Senator telling Seven they've been given plenty of chances.
12: They were warned by the IMF, the OECD, the Reserve Bank Governor about the proportion of government spending in our economy and the negative consequences that would have. They've ignored that.
2: And Ampol has bought one of Australia's biggest EV charging networks, the fuel giant striking a deal to acquire 100% of EV networks for $225 million. It will more than triple the number of charging bays it owns.
1: Bundaberg farmers don't get days off. Neither does a Can-Am Defender. 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
13: Your sport now.
2: In sport, a former Magpie Premiership player says he thinks Lachie Neale will be a huge addition to the club. The 33-year-old will leave Brisbane for Collingwood when the AFL's free agency opens tomorrow. Tom Mitchell has told Seven he'd certainly help solve the club's clearance issues.
14: I think it's a great fit. So if you look at Collingwood's profile, they're in the bottom five for centre clearance, and first possession. Brisbane ranked number one in all three categories. So I'm not saying that's all Lachie Neale, but he plays a huge part in that.
2: And Panther Nathan Cleary has accepted his Dally M medal from the couch as he recovers from surgery. That's the latest news and sport.
13: The Eddie's Lunch starts in 30 seconds. 4BU.
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17: Partly cloudy today, tomorrow and Saturday. 26 today, 27 tomorrow and Saturday. The forecast tops. For Nexus Pools, the best pools in Bundy, the UV reading is 9. That's very high. Remember to slip, slop, slap, seek and slide.
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0: On your Feel Good Work Day, this is Paul Campion. The late, great Tina Turner. The Boss. And Five. All coming up on your Thursday afternoon. Your Feel Good Work Day.
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3: Hi, I'm Harrison Preeve. Aussie shoppers will no longer be slugged any extra at the checkout when paying with debit or credit cards. From today, businesses are banned from adding that extra 1 to 2% EFTPOS fee we sometimes see. Treasurer Jim Chalmers says it's a win for customers and businesses.
4: The blame for these surcharges does not lie with small businesses. I mean, small businesses are doing the best they can in a difficult economic environment. And that's why an important part of this is to save them more than $900 million a year.
3: 170 people on board a flight from Dubai to Tel Aviv have been praised for thwarting a suspected terror attack. The Fly Dubai aircraft issuing a mid-air emergency alert with reports a pilot had stabbed his co-pilot in an attempt to hijack and crash the plane. Two of the women at the centre of the sexual assault allegations made against Sydney Swans players are reportedly suffering from PTSD. Nine papers report the alleged victims have been medically assessed and have suffered severe trauma-related disorders following the night at Melbourne's Pullman Hotel in August. Four players remain persons of interest, all maintain their innocence. And Australia's richest fishing competition is back. Anglers from across the country heading to the top end today in the hope of snagging one red-tagged barramundi worth $1 million. There will also be 100 barra worth 10 grand each, with the comp to run until the end of March.
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3: Thousands of NRL fans have packed into Martin Place in Sydney CBD to catch a glimpse of their grand final heroes. Players and coaches from the Roosters and Knights taking centre stage to officially launch this weekend's decider. And Marcus Bontempelli stands alongside champion Dogs midfielder Scott West as a seven-time Charles Sutton medalist. The veteran taking home the silverware at last night's club's Best and Fairest Awards. While North Melbourne's Harry Sheezels become just one of 10 Kangaroos to win their BNF 3 times. And that's the latest in news and sport.
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7: Mostly sunny for the rest of today, getting down to 13 overnight tonight. A sunny 27 tomorrow, sunny and 27 for Saturday, and Sunday looking mostly sunny. Public holiday, King's Birthday Monday, sunny top of 29 degrees. And thanks to the Nexus Pools, the best pools in Bundy. Today's UV reading has been very high, so remember to slip, slop, slap, sig and slide. Start your day the right way. Mark and the 4BU Big Breakfast tomorrow morning from 5:30 till 10.
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0: An unexpected hit of 1978, going to number one for Kate Bush, Wuthering Heights, here on the Feel Good Workday. Karina with you this afternoon. And this year experienced, well, another resurgence, if you will, off the back of the Margot Robbie and Jacob Elordi film, which I still haven't seen yet. Haven't seen that movie. In the next few minutes, someone who we have loved for a very long time. Firstly, when she starred in Neighbours, she won our heart as a mechanic. And recently, doing the AFL Grand Final, our pop princess is next here on the Feel Good Workday.
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2: 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G'day, David. How would you be?
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0: 19:27 here on the Feel Good Workday. Just chatting with Graham, who's rung to let me know that he's downloaded the iHeart app because you're going overseas for work. Where are you off to?
1: PNG.
0: Really? Wow. Oh, that's cool. I just had a guy come back from there, and I don't know what work he was doing. I think it was sort of building, but they got actually chased off the site with some guys with machetes. I was like, holy crap.
1: That's the norm. There's a lot of violence where we're going, so yeah, it's good.
0: Wow. All right, mate. Well, come home safe.
1: Yeah.
0: And I'm glad you'll be taking us with you on the iHeart app, not actually in real life by the sounds of things. Are you ready for Bruce? Because I've got one for you, and it's not the boss next here on the Feel Good Workday.
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0: After 2 o'clock, which means they are in our two ups this afternoon. Am I going to play your favourite artist, your favourite band? I hope so. But first, we'll go into the newsroom to find out the latest.
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6: Hi, I'm Harrison Preve. First home buyers entering the market with a 5% deposit are vulnerable to negative equity. A Reserve Bank report reveals more than 100,000 have used the government scheme since last October. The RBA says, despite the outlook, less than 1% of borrowers are in the red. The Treasurer insists the government can hit its goal of building 1.2 million new homes by the decade's end. That's despite figures showing Labor will fall 262,000 property short. Jim Chalmers says he's optimistic about the target, though.
7: Whether it's approvals, commencement, dwelling investment, all three of those things were going backwards 4.5 years ago. They're now growing. That's a good thing because we've got that ambitious target and we need to hit it because we've got a very severe housing challenge in our communities.
6: The mother of murdered Perth brothers has made a plea to a Mexican court to deliver a verdict before she and her husband return home. Three men are on trial accused of killing Jake and Callum Robinson and their American friend on a surfing trip in 2024. Deborah Robinson asking the judge to deliver his verdict before they're due to fly back to Australia on October 9, a decision he's agreed to accommodate. And Aussies are spilling the beans and splashing the cash when it comes to their coffee. New research from Compare the Market has found the average Aussie spends close to $2,000 per year on their daily coffee fix, or around $5.40 a day.
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6: Well, Knights fever has hit another level in Newcastle. Tickets to Sunday's NRL Grand Final live site at McDonald Jones Stadium selling out in just 20 minutes. Fans rushing online to secure a spot as the city counts down to its first decider since 2001. And Frio big man Sean Darcy isn't going anywhere, according to the Dockers GM of footy. The ruckman wants to stay in Perth, despite reports Melbourne clubs are keen on his services. Meanwhile, the Dockers will work with Nathan O'Driscoll to help the midfielder find a new home during the trade period.
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9: Mostly sunny for the rest of today, getting down to 13 overnight tonight. A sunny 27 tomorrow, sunny and 27 for Saturday, and Sunday looking mostly sunny. Public holiday, King's Birthday Monday, sunny top of 29 degrees. And thanks to Nexus Pools, the best pools in Bundy, today's UV reading has been very high. So remember to slip, slop, slap, sink and slide. 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
10: Check, check, check 1, 2. 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

0: Two from the Pocket Rocket, Anastasia. Not very tall, but wow, what a voice. It is the Feel Good Work Day. Oh, getting a phone call. G'day, Ron. How are you, mate?
1: Good, Grinner. How are you going, sweetie?
0: Good. You on the tools today?
1: Oh, no. I've taken the day off.
0: Oh, nice.
1: Hey, that's the one thing about being boss.
0: That's exactly right. They don't call it boss's hours for no reason.
1: Yeah, you're not wrong. No, I done Saturday and Sunday. I gave the boys off Saturday and Sunday, and I went in and done Saturday and Sunday.
0: So you're giving yourself a little bit of an early mark on a Thursday. Good on you, mate. What have you been doing with your time off?
1: Catching up on the housework.
0: Ah, it's got to be done, doesn't it?
1: Yeah, I done the inside yesterday, the outside today.
0: Righto. And will you get a chance just to relax this afternoon?
1: Yeah, well, I think I'm going to sit down and have a few beers this afternoon, Chris.
0: Sounds good, mate. Enjoy your day and enjoy those beers.
1: Oh, well, I might even drop a line in this afternoon.
0: Oh, now you're rubbing it in, Ron.
1: I'll catch a couple of barra if you want. I don't eat seafood, but I don't know anyone that eats seafood anymore.
0: Really?
1: Yeah, I just go fishing for fun.
0: For fun. Oh, good on you, mate. Well, enjoy.
1: Give them a kiss and throw them back, Corinna.
0: All right, give them a kiss for me. Thanks, Ron.
1: No worries. Have a great day.
0: I am having a great day, mate. More Two Ups in minutes here on the Feel Good Work Day.
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0: I love it about the two arms, Eric Clapton, and a great solo hit. And then, of course, Sunshine of Your Love when he was with Cream. You're on the Feel Good Workday. It is two ups. I'm not the only one. Vic rang me to say he loved that last two up. I can hear you got me on the hands-free. What are you doing?
1: Doing a beer run now.
0: But I'm going to do a beer run later on this afternoon too. I should have given you my order.
1: Oh, yeah, why not, eh?
0: Absolutely, mate. Absolutely. I'll pay you back. Don't you worry about that. Swing past the station and I'll give you my list, because I can't go anywhere. I've got more two ups for you in minutes here on the Feel Good Workday.
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0: baby.
1: That's a wrap for our two ups this afternoon here on the Feel Good Workday. And I feel very good at the moment. Dave downloaded the iHeart app because he didn't want to miss out on the two ups when you went to Darwin to visit your daughter and your grandkids, mate. And you're there right now. How fantastic. Are things good?
2: Yeah, good, mate. I'm babysitting two kids in the pool who are just attacking each other. It's good.
1: That's gold.
2: I'm sitting watching Treated Bamboo, the old panda food.
1: Oh, gee, that's hilarious. Oh, good on you, Dave. It sounds like you're having a great time with the grandies. And while Mum's at work, your daughter, thanks for downloading the iHeart app. And I'm glad we're currently swimming in a pool in Darwin. Jesus, the weather for it up there, isn't it? Michael Jackson. Beach Boys. God only knows what I'd be without you. After 3 o'clock in the newsroom, next here on the Feel Good Workday.
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12: Afternoon, I'm Harrison Preeb. Brisbane's triple premiership coach Chris Fagan is calling time on his career. The 65-year-old going out on top following the weekend's grand final win over Fremantle. First home buyers taking up the government's 5% deposit scheme face a greater risk of owing more than their home is worth. More than 100,000 buyers entering the market in the past year, but the Reserve Bank says less than 1% of borrowers are currently in negative equity. We'll no longer to be slugged an FPOS fee when paying with debit or credit cards. Businesses banned from applying the surcharge from today. The RBA claiming it'll save shoppers around $1.6 billion per year. But Finder Money expert Taylor Blackburn has told Seven there could be a catch.
0: So from a transparency point, you won't be slugged with that extra 1% or 2% when you do go and tap. But whether or not goods come up in price remains to be seen.
12: Victorian doctors are striking as they fight against long hours and poor working conditions that threaten patient safety. The four-hour stop work beginning at 1:30 p.m. local time. And a death row inmate in the US is still alive despite receiving two lethal injections. Convicted murderer Krista Pike's execution in Nashville had been briefly delayed after a last-minute stay, the Supreme Court giving the go-ahead a few hours later. The 50-year-old's lawyers stating she needs immediate medical care. The botched process raising fresh questions around the use of lethal injection.
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12: As we mentioned, Chris Fagan's confirmed he won't see out the final year of his contract, the Lions coach finishing with a three-peat after the win over the Dockers at the weekend. The Roosters are still waiting on a final update on Connor Watson to see whether he'll be able to line up in this weekend's NRL Grand Final. He was forced off the field in their last clash with a head knock and has to see an independent neurologist in order to be cleared. And the Aussies have won a rain-affected third and final ODI against South Africa.
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1: Mostly sunny for the rest of today. Getting down to 13 overnight tonight. A sunny 27 tomorrow. Sunny and 27 for Saturday. And Sunday looking mostly sunny. Public holiday, King's Birthday Monday. Sunny top of 29 degrees. And thanks to Nexus Pools, the best pools in Bundy. Today's UV reading has been very high. So remember to slip, slop, slap, sink and slide. Start your day the right way. Mark and the 4BU Big Breakfast tomorrow morning from 5:30 till 10.
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0: Two beautiful duets in a row. First, Kenny Rogers and Dolly Islands in the Stream. And then that one, Olivia Newton-John, John Travolta. You're on the Feel Good Workday and Rodney's Cold. Loving the music this afternoon. That's great. Are you at work? Like, where are you listening to us?
1: I'm just at work.
0: Right. Shout out to any workmates, Rodney, or are you working by yourself?
1: By myself at the minute. The young fella's just going to grab some smoko extract.
0: All righto, mate. Well, thanks for the call and enjoy that smoko when the young fella gets back with it. Geez, you're working late this afternoon. In the next few minutes, I'm going to throw on an American band and their biggest hit. Their lead singer wrote this when he was younger. There was a girl he knew who had lots of boyfriends who treated her terribly. He wanted to come in and date her, be the big knight in shining armor. She wasn't having a bar of it. I wonder if she knows this song was written for her. I'm going to fire it up next here on the Feel Good Workday.
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10: 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Now, if you want your business to be a part of Santa's Storage Shed this year, you'll need to get in quick as we're finalising a list of businesses that can be an entry point over the next few days. 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

0: I snuck in my favourite band, Fleetwood Mac, here on the Feel Good Workday. Minutes away from playing Sir Elton John's Rocket Man. What a great movie. Here's Sir Elton talking about it.
1: To be honest with you, I was blown away. I was very moved. And I cried the first time I saw it, and I cried a lot this time.
2: It was a wonderful experience, and I echo Elton's feelings 100%. I mean, it was very emotional. There were a couple of scenes in it where, you know, I was quietly sobbing, to be quite honest.
1: There are some very, very dark moments in the movie, and you feel, but the music lifts it out of the darkness. And the music, you know, it's, and he's done, not only did he have to perform My Life, he had to sing My Life. And that's a double whammy. And when I look at him singing, and when I look at him acting, I am not looking at Taron Egerton, I'm looking at me. And so that's what moves me. It's like, this is me here.
2: One of the magic things about the film is that you really, really believe that these two characters, it's them against the world initially, and then they go along for the ride.
0: Yeah, great, great movie. And the song that inspired the name for the movie next.
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8: Hi, lots to get through on October 1st, the day when Sanitarium Weet-Bix went on sale for the first time. It was in 1928. Here's an interesting bit of trivia. The first Little Golden Book was published in 1942. That first book was The Pokey Little Puppy.
9: The five little puppies dug a hole under the fence and went for a walk in the wide, wide world.
8: It's a day of firsts. Australia's first Holden rolled off the assembly line on October 1st, 1948.
10: The first car has reached the end of the production line and an Australian car is born.
8: Timely, Holden legend Peter Brock won his first Bathurst on this day in 1972.
11: As long as the Purple Falcon doesn't pass him, he's got the 500.
8: The compact disc was launched simultaneously by Philips and Sony in 1982.
12: It will make all conventional disc and cassette systems obsolete, and it's called the compact disc.
8: And the hit Australian animated TV series Bluey premiered on the ABC in 2018. Yay! Special birthday at the top of today's list, Dame Julie Andrews is 91. The singer and actress made her big screen debut in 1964 in Mary Poppins, for which she won an Academy Award.
13: Yes, I think it will be quite suitable.
8: Australian swimming legend Lorraine Crapp turns 88.
14: Lorraine Crapp's style is so relaxed and graceful that it almost hides the strength of movement that made her a world champion.
8: Dutch violinist, composer and conductor André Rieu is 77 today. AFL's greatest of all time, Gary Ablett Sr. is 65.
15: Gazza the great man, left foot snap. Oh!
8: Comedian and actor Zach Galifianakis turns 57, starred in the Hangover movies.
16: There were two of us in the wolf pack. I was alone first in the pack.
8: Triple Olympian Melinda Gainsford-Taylor is 55.
17: Gainsford-Taylor strong after a slowish start, having a great run.
8: There's more AFL greats, Michael Long, Justin Westhoff, and Lions triple premiership winner Justin Lepich. He's 51.
18: Leppich back there. Oh, what a take.
8: Finally, remembering a true legend of the big screen. Walter Matthau was born on this day in 1920, died aged 79 in 2000.
19: Last night I found you in the kitchen, washing the floor, shaking your head and moaning, footprints, footprints.
8: Yeah, one of my favourites. Remembering Walter Matthau on October 1st.

0: Survivor. Jonesy and Amanda also have this. That's right, the Stairway to Heaven. Plenty of great reasons to hang around for Jonesy and Amanda this afternoon. Have a great afternoon, and I'll catch you tomorrow for Favourite Day Friday.
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14: Hi, I'm Harrison Preeve. Businesses could respond to the new FPOS surcharge ban by hiking their prices. The Reserve Bank estimates scrapping the fees will save consumers around $1.6 billion per year. Fund and money expert Taylor Blackburn has told Seven the change is being largely welcomed.
15: We asked about 30 different economists, and about two-thirds said they think it's going to be a net positive. There's less of a fee being charged on both ends, but, you know, for some small businesses who, you know, rely on that surcharge fee to offset what they pay might be a little harder.
14: Home prices across the nation continue to tumble. New data showing they've fallen for a sixth straight month. Senior economist at realestate.com, Eleanor Cray, says it's being felt right across Australia.
16: Sydney and Melbourne remain the deepest corrections in terms of fall from peak, but downward momentum has shifted in recent months and strengthened in Adelaide, Brisbane and Perth, where conditions had previously been more resilient.
14: Former Wallabies player Nathan Charles has revealed he's been diagnosed with motor neuron disease. The 37-year-old has lived with cystic fibrosis from birth and says his latest diagnosis has been extremely challenging and overwhelming. And in the US, where a death row inmate is still alive after a botched execution attempt in Tennessee, Christoph Pike showing signs of life despite being administered 2 doses of lethal injection drugs. The convicted murderer has been taken to hospital for treatment.
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14: Chris Fagan is officially calling time on his AFL coaching career. The three-time premiership winner confirming he'll not see out the final year of his contract after the Lions' thrilling grand final victory at the weekend. And Knights captain Caleb Ponga says the squad's working to find the right balance between soaking up the NRL grand final fanfare and getting focused for the big game.
17: Just take it all in, though. 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Be grateful for them. But like everyone keeps saying, you know, we all have a job to do on Sunday.
12: Jonesy and Amanda for the drive home. 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
0: Mostly sunny for the rest of today. Getting down to 13 overnight tonight. A sunny 27 tomorrow. Sunny and 27 for Saturday. And Sunday looking mostly sunny. Public holiday, King's Birthday Monday. Sunny top of 29 degrees. And thanks to Nexus Pools, the best pools in Bundy. Today's UV reading has been very high. So remember to slip, slop, slap, sink and slide. Start your day the right way. Mark and the 4BU Big Breakfast tomorrow morning from 5:30 till 10.
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32: It's Jonesy and Amanda. You know what I feel like opening today? Big old-fashioned can of worms.
33: Delicious. What we're putting to our can of worms, or taking out of a can of worms today, is a discussion about a woman who needs $2,000 because she needs to pay her rent. Her boyfriend has $20,000 saved. She wants to borrow some money from him. He is saying, no, this is my line in the sand. Is that a red flag or is it fair enough?
32: That's coming up. Also, Tina Arena.
33: Is she a red flag or is she fair enough?
32: She's a green flag for me. It's Jonesy and Amanda driving you home for Jam Nation.
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0: So what's happened? What's happened? They just let it go? Is that the problem?
1: Apparently so. I saw a story the other day of a teacher that's allowing a flatulence corner in their classroom.
0: No.
1: Kids go into the corner and let them rip. As if it's accepted that because you can control it. There's sometimes you can't. And they're the ones we all laugh at because they're mortifying.
0: Yeah, that's
1: but
0: exactly.
1: By and large, you can.
0: Of course you can. So there's a flatulence corner.
1: Yeah.
0: That would also be the naughty corner, wouldn't it? Kill two birds with one stone. Actually, you'd be in there by yourself ripping one out. What have you been sent to the naughty corner from? Because I ripped one out. Do you see how it goes?
1: I do.
0: You know, it was hard not doing a poo at school. I went to a boarding school. I was very backed up.
1: Is that why you cut your education so short?
0: I had to leave in year 10.
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0: Hello, it's Jonesy and Amanda driving you home.
1: Before I get to this issue that we're going to talk about here, did you and Helen share finances before you were married?
0: Yeah, we did. Yeah, we've been married a long time, but yeah, we did.
1: And when you were going out, if she needed money, would you have opened your wallet?
0: Yeah, of course I would have. Yes.
1: You hesitated there.
0: No, I remember when I first met her, I was doing lots of different jobs, and I said about being in radio, and her family came from a line of people that did real work for a living. And I said, as if that's going to work. So it was a bit of a novelty, and she used to work as a nurse, and so she used to sort of fund my lifestyle.
1: What, my lifestyle?
0: My lifestyle.
1: When you were 20, what was your lifestyle?
0: Oh, my
1: beer
0: lifestyle.
1: On the weekend.
0: Yeah, beer, and that was it.
1: Beer and smokes?
0: Beer and smokes and fuel for my motorbike, and that was about all I needed.
1: Well, this
0: is pretty much all I need these days, except for the smokes.
1: I think Harley and I are very similar. It's never been his and hers financially. It's just whatever.
0: No, I don't understand that.
1: Well, have a listen to this. A woman has asked her boyfriend to help cover her rent after coming up short, $2,000 short. She knew he'd saved around $20,000, so she took to Reddit or one of the forums to question why he would watch her struggle when he could afford to help. He has said the money was his savings. He'd already warned her not to take this apartment that has ended up as she's overstretched.
0: Mm-hmm.
1: But she then asked this million-dollar question, which has divided everybody. Why are we even dating if you can't help me with $2,000? It doesn't say here how long they've been together or how serious the relationship is or any of that. They're obviously not living together. But people are split. Many of those believing that partners should financially support each other. And yes, of course, that's what you do for the person you love. Others are saying, no, why should he? This is the one that'll get under my skin. We don't know why she doesn't have any money. What if she spent it on a Louis Vuitton bag and expected him to pay her rent? It sounds very possible given women these days.
0: Okay.
1: How is she going to learn, said somebody else.
0: Indeed.
1: This is a partner, not a child.
0: The partner did say to her, don't go into the apartment. So what's going on there?
1: Well, but someone else here said they're not married yet, so fend for yourself. Where do you draw the line on where you start helping out? Because there'd be some people who, even when they're married, wouldn't bail out a partner if their credit card was overstretched or whatever it is.
0: Yeah, but that's sort of like financial abuse, isn't it?
1: Not helping.
0: Not helping.
1: Do you think?
0: Well, in a marriage it is.
1: Really? Do you think it is?
0: Well, it would be. I think so.
1: I've always, I don't care. I really don't care about money. So I've been, full of
0: I've seen you walk down the street. You're like, money for fam.
1: But I can't imagine. That's not fun. I wouldn't call it financial abuse if your partner has maxed out their credit card.
0: No, that's okay. If your partner's, misspend a lot and maxed out the credit card, then yes. I'm talking about people that go and check the statements and do all that sort of stuff and give the money, say, to the lady, a bit of housekeeping money. There you go. There's your PIN money for the week.
1: All right. Well,
0: but then I've seen guys and the woman controls all the money in their relationship. And they can't spend anything. Go and have a coffee and it comes up and it says, bing. And they say, well, what are you doing having a coffee? What's going on?
1: So where do you sit on this?
0: Well, you know what I reckon it is?
1: Tell me.
0: It's a real can of worms.
1: Sure.
0: Brian, crack open the can. Okay. And spill the contents onto the desk.
1: I don't think it needs to be so graphic. All right, stop, please. Thank you. So that's a can of worms. And what we're asking you here is, whose side are you on? The girlfriend, let's simplify it, the girlfriends or the boyfriends?
0: What do you think?
1: The girlfriend saying, come on, mate. Give me a break.
0: Yeah.
1: But
0: he did say to her, don't go into this apartment. You can't afford it.
1: Yeah, but if you love someone and this is what goes on, where do you draw the line as to where you help and where you don't? His side, her side, what do you think?
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1: Can you believe that Tina Arena has been in the spotlight for 50 years? What an incredible career. From Young Talent time to becoming one of Australia's most loved and respected artists, Tina has done it all, and now she's pulling back the curtain in her new documentary, Tina Arena, Unravel Me. Tina joins us now. Hello.
0: Here she is.
2: Hello. Hello, Amanda. Hi, Brendan. How are you going?
0: How are you, Tina? Are you well? I've missed you.
2: I'm pretty good, actually. Missed you. I miss us sort of shuffling our feet together.
0: Yeah, well, you know, for those who don't know, Tina and I shared a stage.
1: I know what you're going to say.
0: And we slept together.
1: I was waiting for him to say he slept with you, Tina.
0: We slept together. And I don't think we need to say anything more.
2: No, you're controversial. You are controversial.
1: Isn't he just? It was as sad as the passing of Johnny Young was, it was nice to see your beautiful face talking about your respect for him. It was lovely.
2: Yeah, well, you know, he's the reason why I've been able to have a 50-year career. So how do you not pay tribute and acknowledge somebody that was massively instrumental in your life?
0: It's true.
2: He went very quickly. He was apparently became very ill in July and just didn't turn the corner. And when it all happened during the documentary and stuff, there was so many layers to deal with because he's a really big part of our family. There was so much respect.
0: The news has just broken that your ex-husband is now going to go to jail for 6 years. That in itself would have been, like, with everything that you had going on in your life, that would have been dreadful, and this is dreadful.
2: Well, you know, there's really nothing for me to say about it. At the end of the day, it's not really my plan. I've said everything that I've needed to say. You know, it's not my business. That's just, it is what it is. What can I say?
0: Fair enough.
1: Has it come at a cost that you have chosen to be the outspoken woman? I mean, I don't mean the only outspoken woman, but that's a certain role that if women play that, they cop all kinds of stuff.
2: Yeah, they do. They do, Amanda, but I don't know if people, you know, I'm like, look, if people don't want to listen, I understand that. That's fine. Don't listen. You don't have to. You have a choice. Remember, you always have a choice. But I feel that at my age, being somebody that's 60 years of age next year, I look and I go, well, I kind of have a bit of a responsibility. So I will speak up about it because I see that people don't know. So if we can learn something from one another, that's the beautiful thing about life. There's so many things I don't know about, but I'm curious enough to learn or be guided.
0: And it's funny, you work in that industry, but you don't play the game.
2: I don't.
0: By rights, it shouldn't actually work.
2: No, I know, but it's really important because what I realized, you know, after having really, I'm very, very involved in my career. I'm involved. I'm a business and I understand that now. It took me a long time to accept that because I just thought, oh, I'm an artist. What do I know about business? You know, I've made some really stupid mistakes that I've done. And one day, the light went on and I went, if I don't understand my business, they're just going to continue to do what they do. And, you know, I'm a big believer in that, you know, artists really do struggle. If you think about the digital industry, as soon as it came on, you know, they were trying to sell us that, oh, you know, everybody can have a go, everybody can listen to it at any time. And I knew the model was wrong from the get-go. I said, no, this model is not right. And then as I started digging further, I thought, right, so here we are. Everybody pays their subscriptions and so forth. So how was the model broken down? Who gets what in the grand scheme of things? How does it work? When I started to discover how it worked, I was like, I can't be a part of that. I just can't.
0: Yeah. You and Snoop Dogg.
2: And we're the only ones that really speak up about it because at the end of the day, I turned around to somebody in the industry. It's the first time I ever really spoke up and I said, do you know what? I said, it's idiots like me that keep you employed. And you just have no respect for me. And I just went, it's because of idiots like me that you are employed whilst you have your salary falling into your account every week. We don't know where our next buck's coming from.
0: Yeah.
2: And our next buck's been stolen, and then we've got to pay tax on top of it, while they all take the money and pay their taxes offshore. So I'm sitting here going, am I the only idiot around? Like, am I an idiot? So I'm an idiot.
0: You are not an idiot.
1: No, you're not. I'm an idiot. You're not. Thank goodness for you, Tina. Seriously.
0: I'd like to see a collab, you and Snoop Dogg. This could be a thing. But who's paying for the streams? This could be a thing. You and Snoop Dogg, Islands in the Streams.
2: In the Streams.
0: Come on.
2: Brendan, what a great idea. What about a rap version of Islands in the Streams?
0: Islands in the
2: Streams. Snoop Dogg.
1: And then pop it on Spotify and we can all stream it.
2: And go, Spotify, where's our check?
0: Where's our money? Well, Tina, this is a collabs aside, I'm just so happy that you're doing so well. Tina Arena Unravel Me is in cinemas. I am so excited to see it. I'm just glad I know you, and I love having you on our show. So thank you.
1: And thank you, Tina.
2: Thanks, Amanda. Thanks, Brendan. I really appreciate your time. Thanks for the great and the honest conversation. That's important to have.
0: That's true. That's true. It was all you too. We didn't say anything.
2: I know. I can't help myself. I'm sorry.
1: That's what we love about you, and thank you.
0: Tina, I love you. Thank you. So
2: love you guys too. Take care.
1: Thank you.
0: See you later.
1: Bye.
3: Take a peek. Behind the scenes. Follow Jonesy and Amanda on Instagram and Facebook.
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9: Afternoon, I'm Harrison Preeb. Two Australians were among the 170 people caught up in a suspected attempted terror attack on a flight from Dubai to Tel Aviv. The Israeli embassy confirming a Jewish couple from Sydney were aboard the Fly Dubai jet when the mid-air emergency unfolded, a pilot reportedly stabbing his co-pilots in an attempt to hijack and crash the plane, with passengers and crew managing to intervene. First home buyers and entering the market with a 5% deposit are vulnerable to negative equity. A Reserve Bank report revealing more than 100,000 have used the government scheme since last October. The RBA says despite the outlook, less than 1% of borrowers are in the red. Aussie shoppers will no longer be slugged any extra at the checkout when paying with debit or credit cards. From today, businesses are banned from adding that extra 1 to 2% FBOS fee. Treasurer Jim Chalmers says it's a win for customers and businesses.
10: The blame for these surcharges does not lie with small businesses. I mean, small businesses are doing the best they can in a difficult economic environment. And that's why an important part of this is to save them more than $900 million a year.
9: And Jetstar passengers are being assured flights won't be disrupted when workers stop work tomorrow. Around 1,000 customer service staff will pause for an hour at major airports in the fight for better pay. Union members are also planning to waive some customer fees and pause airport announcements.
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9: A decade at the helm and three premierships, Chris Fagan is stepping down from the all-conquering Lions. The 65-year-old ready to escape the pressure cooker environment as an AFL coach and spend more time with family.
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15: Mostly sunny for the rest of today, getting down to 13 overnight tonight, a sunny 27 tomorrow, sunny and 27 for Saturday, and Sunday looking mostly sunny. Public holiday, King's Birthday Monday, sunny top of 29 degrees. And thanks to the Nexus Pools, the best pools in Bundy, today's UV reading has been very high. So remember to slip, slop, slap, sink and slide. Start your day the right way. Mark and the 4BU Big Breakfast tomorrow morning from 5:30 till 10.
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0: Hello there, it's Jonesy and Amanda. We have no hangover right now.
1: No, but tell you what. There are some things you do not want to do with a hangover. Do you know what I did do with a hangover the other day? Have an eye test.
0: Yeah.
1: And early in the morning, well, you know, 9 o'clock on a Saturday morning.
0: Yeah.
1: And the big metal plate pressed hard against my eyes. Is this blurrier when I do this?
0: Mm-hmm.
1: Yes, it is.
0: Yeah, this job is pretty hard with a hangover. I will say sometimes it's really good. You can really lift your game.
1: You have to. Packet of salt and vinegar chips. As they say, a fridge cigarette.
0: The Black Doctor.
1: Which is the Coca-Cola.
0: Can of Coca-Cola.
1: And maybe, as they call it, the Irish salad. Some hot chips with some gravy and you're ready to go.
0: The Tribal Drum was beating for worst things to do when you're hungover. Coming up, it's Jonesy and Amanda driving you home for Jam Nation.
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0: Hello there. It's Jonesy and Amanda driving you home across Australia.
1: I saw a TikTok reel that was one of the most relatable things I've seen in a long time. It's a girl just talking about your plans when you're hungover. And as she's delivering this reel, she's sort of almost heaving as she's talking.
2: Helping a friend move. Meeting up with a family friend you've never met because they just moved to your city.
3: A baby shower at 9 a.m.
2: A dinner with your estranged uncle.
3: A family reunion, but it's the weird side.
2: Your adult friend is in a play.
3: Attending a child's birthday party.
2: Someone's graduation ceremony.
3: Your friend's running a marathon.
0: Yeah.
1: Your adult friend is in a play. Ryan, you've got a play coming up. Yeah, if we're hungover, don't expect us to be there. Brendan, what's the worst thing you've had to do with a hangover? And you've done a lot. I've watched you do a lot of things with a hangover. What's been the hardest?
0: Yeah. One happened to me recently, out of all the things, a fishing tournament.
1: Oh,
0: that was the worst thing. And I signed up for this fishing tournament. And I, you know, I like boats, but I'm not a big fishing guy. I couldn't be bothered. It's just too much dicking around.
1: And smells.
0: And I don't get seasick or anything like that, but I just don't. So the fishing tournament, you hung over.
1: Are you out through, is there swell?
0: Out to sea. Oof. And it's bait. And it smells.
1: And sun.
0: And it's bad toilets.
1: Oh.
0: And it's just.
1: Oh, that sounds unendurable to me.
0: And, you know, and there's a lot of time for chat in between while you're waiting for the fish.
1: Oh, that sounds like a nightmare.
0: Yeah, it's not something I want to do.
1: I don't do it often, but there was, when I was, like, this one is still hanging around me. When I was in Beyond 2000 and we're traveling through Japan, this is years and years ago, I did a story, I just remember the name of it, just called Mushroom Meat. And it was a meat substitute that was just squashed mushrooms.
0: Mm.
1: And throughout the day, I had to do about 10 pieces to camera where I ate mushroom burgers, mushroom lollies, mushroom ice cream, whole variety of mushrooms.
0: Yep.
1: And then that night, because they like to show off their wonderful hospitality, you end up going to a karaoke bar and there's a bottle of gin and a bottle of whiskey and a bottle of whatever on the table.
0: Mm-hmm.
1: Then I went home and was ill in the bathtub.
0: Oh, no.
1: And everything I'd seen throughout that day was there again. Yeah. But the next morning, I had to film in a raw fish kind of, it was, I don't know whether it was a sushi restaurant. I remember seeing raw octopus and things. I had to lie on the floor of the van that we were filming in and just eat salt and vinegar chips and just will the day away.
0: I feel for the Japanese family in that bath.
1: It wasn't a big communal bath.
0: There wasn't much room in there. There was a lot.
1: It wasn't a big communal bath.
0: Doing this job is hard when you're hungover.
1: Oh, yeah. This any job is hard when you're hungover.
0: Long motorcycle rides are hard when you
1: But some hungover. Of those things that were mentioned there, like a baby shower and things like that.
0: Oh, so, making small talk with parents at a kid's birthday party.
1: Oh, yuck.
0: This is something the tribal drum will be.
1: We're going to call it the worst thing you've had to do with a hangover.
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1: 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Hey!

0: Hello there, it's Jonesy Demander driving you home. The tribal drum is beating worst things to do when you're hungover.
1: Here's the deal. I've got a hangover.
2: Doesn't that mean you're drunk?
1: It means I was drunk yesterday.
0: Mine is a fishing tournament.
3: Yeah.
0: Worst thing to do. Yours is?
3: Mine is an early morning filming day or an early morning start to a filming day where you're filming raw fish.
4: Mm.
3: Ryan, how about you?
4: What about this? Checking out of a hotel.
0: Worse.
3: Because that involves organizational skills.
4: Yeah.
3: It involves transport of some kind.
4: Time pressure. I knew someone who, after a night of drinking, they went home, went to bed, woke up in the middle of the night, turned over to throw up on the floor, but it went into their open suitcase.
5: Oh, Ryan.
0: That was you.
4: It wasn't me.
0: Well, hello, Jen.
3: Hello, Jen.
6: Hello.
3: What's the hardest thing you've had to do with a hangover?
6: Oh, I had to do a stock take for one of the big four audits firms with a complete hangover. It was a hummus factory and they sold other deli products. And it was in like a giant refrigerator warehouse sort of thing. And we had to count how many tubs of hummus and what other stinky, smelly products were there.
3: Oh,
6: I was so hung. It was really random. I was so hungover. I was totally ill-dressed for it. So really uncomfortable shoes. I can still remember thinking, oh, these are black boots, but they had a heel on them, which is really stupid if you're going to be counting almost all day. Freezing cold. I did not have warm clothes, but it was winter in Boston, but also in a refrigerator. So let's just say when they sent us home with red pepper hummus, I tried and said, thank you for your service. You did such a good job. I was like, oh, my God, the smell of this. Yeah, I still can't eat red pepper hummus to this day.
3: Oh, I don't think I will either. That sounds like the worst day in the universe.
0: What would you rather be, hungover when it's really cold or hungover when it's really hot?
3: Either of those options are terrible.
0: Thank you, Jen. Angela has joined us.
3: Hi, Angela. What about you?
7: Hi, Jonesy and Amanda. Love your show.
3: Hey,
0: thank you.
7: I'm driving home at the moment and immediately thought of the worst working day of my life. I was a very young nursing assistant, worked with some great gals. They were really hard workers, but they were also really hard partiers. One night they insisted I come out for a drink with them, and we did that, and it went on kind of all night. But I had a 7 a.m. start the next day, and I was violently ill, and I was greeted with full bedpans, soiled beds. In between every full bedpan I had to empty and everyone who had vomited in the night, I went to the bathroom three or four times and vomited myself. But I did the whole shift, 7 till 3, but I still remember that. It's like 35 years ago. So that was really fun.
3: That sounds tough.
0: Yeah, that's just.
3: Thank you, Angela.
0: Nev has joined
3: us. Over to you, Nev. What was the worst thing you've had to do with a hangover?
8: Oh, guys, you've reminded me of one of the worst days of my life. I was working at a regional bank branch and I had to visit about 6 schools and stand up in front of the classes and talk to them about school banking. One of the classes was run by my year two teacher. So I had to get up in front of my old year two teacher and talk to her class.
0: Degree of difficulty.
3: That just sounds horrendous.
8: Thank God I didn't have to wear the big character costume.
3: What was that?
8: The Dolomite costume, of course.
0: Dolomite costume.
3: Imagine having to wear the Dolomite.
0: Dolomite.
3: Dear me.
0: Because the Commonwealth Bank, they had the elephant, get with the strength, and then they had the
3: big dragon.
0: Now, that's St. George.
3: Yeah.
0: And then they had the bank itself. Remember, they just had a bank.
3: Yeah. But doing any of that, with anything near a school with a hangover, absolutely dreadful.
0: Anything with kids when you've got a hangover.
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17: Hi, I'm Sally Pearson. Broncos fullback Tamika Upton has been crowned the NRLW's best player for a third time. The 29-year-old finished 2 points clear of Tigers halfback Racine McGregor. Upton was also crowned fullback of the year. Carlton and Hawthorn open round 8 of the AFLW. Gabriella Pound comes into the Blues squad for Amelia Velado, who's being managed. The Hawks regain Lavinia Cox and Greta Bodie. And three Aussies are on court at the China Open, including Kim Birrell, Daria Kazatkina and Storm Hunter.
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0: It's Jonesy and Amanda driving you home on Jam Nation.
1: I'll tell you what I'm doing.
0: What are you doing?
1: I'm going to talk about Nick Cannon.
0: Aha.
1: I'm talking about a story I saw on the weekend. This is the headline. Nick Cannon welcomes 22nd baby.
0: 22 kids.
1: This is the Instagram post I saw from a gossip site. The post captioned breaking. Television host Nick Cannon has officially welcomed his 22nd biological child this week, with three additional pregnancies reportedly still pending across four time zones. He has said, "I'm working my way to child 69. It's a number, it's a goal, it's a lifestyle. God told me to be fruitful and multiply, and I take in that instruction very literally." He said, as at press time, this is what the article says, Cannon has reportedly purchased a 47-bedroom compound, hired a full-time logistics manager to coordinate birthday parties.
0: A lot of diarising.
1: And applied to a federal agent to be reclassified as a small village.
0: Oh.
1: The problem with this is it's not true. And I'm so disappointed.
0: Curse you.
1: Because the reality is he's only got 12 children six different women.
0: Yeah, yeah, because I remember him talking about his 12 kids. But for how many people, how many different...
1: Well, let's go through what's happened. He has 12 children. It's funny that in comparison you go, it's only 12 to six different women. He doesn't live with any of the mothers, though he's apparently a diligent father, probably forking out the money. The mothers of his children, are the first one was Mariah Carey.
0: Yep.
1: They welcomed twins Moroccan and Monroe.
0: Moroccan Monroe.
1: Yeah. Then his next relationship was with Brittany Bell and their children, three children, Golden Sagan. Yeah. That's one. Child number two is Powerful Queen. And so child number three is Rise Messiah.
0: So there's Gold Sagan.
1: Gold Sagan, Powerful Queen, and Rise Messiah. It's making Moroccan and Monroe look really basic. The third partner was Abby De La Rosa.
0: Yep.
1: You'll enjoy the twins. Oh, there's three. Twins were Zion Mixolydian.
0: Yep.
1: That's what I take for my dodgy hip. And Zillion Air. Oh,
0: I would
1: there's two
0: at
1: Zillionheir.
0: Good, nice.
1: And their third child together is Beautiful Zeppelin.
0: Oh.
1: Then there's Alyssa Scott. She had a child who passed away sadly at birth. That baby's name was Zen. But the next baby he had with her was called Halo Marie.
0: Halo. Halo Marie, you get inside his
1: there's
0: ass.
1: There's two more.
0: Mm-hmm.
1: His next partner, you can see how young they're getting because the mother's name is Brie Tiesi.
0: Yeah, right.
1: And she had a child called Legendary Love.
0: Good.
1: Legendary Love.
0: LL.
1: And then Lanisha, L-A, capital N-I-S-H-A, and Lanisha Cole had a baby called Onyx Ice Cole. Cans of Coke. Ice Cold Cans of Coke.
0: So Onyx Ice Cole.
1: Onyx Ice Cole. So that's the story that's normal.
0: It's no Walton Mountain.
1: No, that's so don't go reading the fake stuff. That's the real
0: stuff.
1: Good night,
0: Messiah. And where's Nick in all of this? What does Nick say?
2: So then I looked up, you know, 12 kids later, and I'm like, wow, I could have did things very differently.
1: Like called them Sharon and Carol.
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13: Hi, Harrison Freeve. A Sydney couple survived a terrifying mid-air emergency on a flight bound for Tel Aviv. A pilot allegedly stabbing his co-pilot in a suspected terror attack. Passengers and crews stepping in to regain control, forcing the aircraft to divert to Saudi Arabia. First home buyers taking up the government's 5% deposit scheme, facing a greater risk of owing more than their home is worth. More than 100,000 buyers entering the market in the past year, but the Reserve Bank says less than 1% of borrowers are currently in negative equity. We'll no longer be slugged an FPOS fee when paying with a debit or credit card. Businesses banned from applying the surcharge from today. The RBA claiming it'll save shoppers around $1.6 billion per year. But finder money expert Taylor Blackburn has told Seven there could be a catch.
14: So from a transparency point, you won't be slugged with that extra 1% or 2% when you do go and tap. But whether or not goods come up in price remains to be seen.
13: A death row inmate in the US is still alive after two lethal injections. Convicted murderer Krista Pike's execution in Nashville had been briefly delayed after a last-minute stay. The Supreme Court giving the go-ahead a few hours later. The 50-year-old's been rushed to hospital with the botched process raising fresh questions around the use of lethal injection. And briefly, the ATO reveals more than 1,000 big companies paid no tax in the 2024-25 financial year.
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13: The end of an era at the Brisbane Lions with triple premiership coach Chris Fagan stepping down. The 65-year-old is going out on a high after taking the side from wooden spooners to four grand finals. Round 8 of the AFLW kicks off tonight, Carlton hosting Hawthorn. And Roosters enforcer Angus Crichton admits it would be a fairy tale ending to finish his career in the NRL with the premiership. The 30-year-old will play his last rugby league game in Sunday's decider against Newcastle before heading to rugby union.
11: Jonesy and Amanda for the drive home. Back in 30 seconds. 4BU.
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17: Mostly sunny for the rest of today. Getting down to 13 overnight tonight. A sunny 27 tomorrow. Sunny and 27 for Saturday. And Sunday looking mostly sunny. Public holiday, King's Birthday Monday. Sunny top of 29 degrees. And thanks to the Nexus Pools, the best pools in Bundy. Today's UV reading has been very high. So remember to slip, slop, slap, sig and slide. Start your day the right way. Mark and the 4BU Big Breakfast tomorrow morning from 5:30 till 10.
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0: It's Jonesy and Amanda. You ever dabble with a Ouija board?
1: I don't believe in them, but they scare me.
0: How did it get its name?
1: How did it?
0: Well, I'll tell you very shortly.
1: All right. And also, we seem to have a whole lot of old music legends who are performing it at the moment.
0: Yep.
1: They do it because they love it. But should we be paying to see an octogenarian not be very good?
0: We'll go down to the Jonesy and Amanda Arms, where no doubt Mickey Dolenz is playing.
1: Brendan.
0: Excuse me. I might just go Brendan. And get a beer. It's Jonesy and Amanda driving you home for Jam Nation.
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0: There was
1: what? I'm sorry.
0: He looked like an old lady in leather pants. There was this glowing review.
2: Do not waste your money, America. Awful.
1: And you had to edit out the swears of that review as well.
0: No, like Keith Richards said, when he's up on stage, he's not doing it for the money. He's not doing it for you. He's doing it for himself.
1: Yeah. And that's fair enough too. This is an interesting debate to have.
0: Mm.
1: Them doing it for themselves, are they doing themselves a service?
0: You know what? Let's formulate an argument for this and we'll take it down to the pub.
1: Why don't we do that? We'll go to the pub test next.
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0: Hello there, it's Jonesy and Amanda driving you home. There's big issues to discuss. 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
1: The good old fashioned pub test.
0: Thank you, Sam. And today,
2: well, we're wondering how you feel about old music legends really staying on past their best. How do you feel about this? Because we've had a spate of them recently. Here's a quick montage of some of our faves.
3: Oh, say,
2: oh, that's Martha from Martha and the Vandellas. Hands off, that's Barry Manilow.
0: I think he's safe. Right.
2: Stewart sucking on oxygen on stage.
0: Yep. And David Lee Roth just sucking
2: on stage. There have been a whole spate of them recently, and this is an interesting debate. I was reading an article about this. Someone said here, the headline is Music Legends, It's Time to Leave the Stage for Our Sake. Fans are paying hundreds to relive their glory days, but too often they're left watching their musical heroes struggle through one encore too many. It's upsetting and disappointing to watch your music idol flail on stage and not perform as you'd hoped, and also with anger over skyrocketing ticket prices.
0: Yeah.
2: You said earlier, Brendan, that Keith Richards had said he's performing for himself. He does it because he loves it.
0: Yep. But Keith plays the guitar. And quite frankly, apologies to all the guitarists out there, but Keith, you know, he doesn't have to sing. He doesn't have to hit those high notes.
2: Yes.
0: Darrell Braithwaite, when we had him on our show.
2: Yeah, he's chosen to stop.
0: He announced his retirement pretty much with us because he has a huge range, vocal range, but he just said it doesn't come easy anymore.
2: No.
0: And it's like a football player expecting a football player to run out on the field.
2: But this
0: when they're older.
2: But no, we're not expecting this of them. They are providing this for us, and we love them enough to want to see it. Who would have said no to sit now looking back to seeing no in Elvis in his last days? Of course you'd want to see that. If they want to do it and we want to see it, isn't that enough? Or do you think, as it says here, we need to call a stop because the tickets are expensive and these performers are just beyond their best.
0: What about this?
2: What about Frankie Valli? Have you seen him?
0: Yeah, but that's what's keeping him
2: alive.
0: He looks
2: like elder abuse.
0: Yeah. But if you watch Frankie Valli, if it's keeping him alive, then is it such a bad thing? And if you're a Frankie Valli fan.
2: Yes, I know.
0: So you'll pony up the money.
2: I'm intrigued to know what you think. Old music legends staying on past their best. Does this pass the pub test?
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3: Partly cloudy tomorrow, Saturday and Sunday. Tomorrow and Saturday, 27. Then Sunday, a warm 29 degrees. For Nexus Pools, the best pools in Bundy, the UV reading is 9. That's very high. So remember to slip, slop, slap so you can slide.
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1: Mum and Dad and Denny saw the passing out parade at Puckapunyal. 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
7: Partly cloudy tomorrow, Saturday and Sunday. Tomorrow and Saturday 27, then Sunday a warm 29 degrees. For Nexus Pools, the best pools in Bundy, the UV reading is 9, that's very high. So remember to slip, slop, slap so you can slide.
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8: You're on the 80s at 8. Shane Bryan with you. Good evening. Tonight, we take a look at a classic album from Roxy Music. Their very last one, in fact, Avalon. Of course, fronted by the master of cool himself, Brian Ferry. Avalon is our classic album tonight. We'll take a look at that a little later on. Right now, though, let's get underway with a different Brian. Brian Adams, this is Run To You. You're on the 80s at 8.

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0: You're on the 80s at 8, Shane Bryan with you, and that was In the Air Tonight. Phil Collins, one of the most famous songs of the 80s, and despite what the rumours say, Phil Collins has always denied the story that it was inspired by him witnessing a drowning. Well, someone was drowning. The song actually came from the anger, frustration and emotions that he was dealing with during the breakdown of his first marriage. And of course, it also gave us that legendary drum fill that everyone still air drums to 40 plus years later. Come on, you know you did it. After the break, two powerhouse women teaming up for one of the greatest anthems of the decade, Eurythmics and Queen of Soul, Aretha Franklin, the song that introduced Aretha to a whole new MTV generation. Sisters are doing it for themselves. Funny thing is, Annie Lennox and Dave Stewart originally wanted Tina Turner for the duet. But when that didn't work out, they landed Aretha instead. Not a bad plan B. That's coming up next on the 80s at 8.
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0: And that wraps up the 80s at 8 tonight, and it wraps it up for this week. Tomorrow night, it's the Totally 80s Friday night, wall-to-wall 80s music from 8 right through till midnight. Next week, though, on the 80s at 8, I'm going to be chatting with a very special guest, Martin Fry from ABC. He was one of the nicest guys you'd ever want to meet. Had a great chat with him. He is going to be our special guest next week on the 80s at 8. We'll catch you then. Have a fantastic night. Thanks for keeping me company.
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1: 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G'day, David. How would you be?
2: 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Thanks, Mark. Thanks for having me on.
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3: Partly cloudy today, tomorrow and Sunday. Today's top 27. Tomorrow's top 27. Sunday, a warm 29. For Nexus Pools, the best pools in Bundy, the UV reading is 9. That's very high. So remember to slip, slop, slap, seek and slide.
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15: Partly cloudy today, tomorrow and Sunday. Today's top 27, tomorrow's top 27, Sunday a warm 29. For Nexus Pools, the best pools in Bundy, the UV reading is 9. That's very high. So remember to slip, slop, slap, seek and slide.
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0: Help is on its way. The grand final is on its way. The long weekend is on its way. And the big breakfast is on its way. It's 13:32 for you. Better music and more of it. Good morning. It's Mark Johnson here, 14 to 6. Friday, the 2nd of October. Coming up this morning, I'm going to be catching up with the team from Phoenix House. Tara Perkins is the CEO at Phoenix House. She'll join me a little later this morning, about 7:15, actually, to have a chat about awareness and support this Sexual Violence Awareness Month. Their theme is No More Silence. So we'll chat that at 7:15. Very important topic. 7:45, Steve Price is in with the Gig Guide. 8:15, next Saturday at the Bundaberg Civic Centre is the Multicultural Fair. So I'll have a chat about that a little later this morning. The police and the council have put together a Dads, Lads and Mates Conversations That Matter night this coming Tuesday night, 6 o'clock at the Bundaberg Civic Centre. It's free, that one. So we'll have a chat to Chief Inspector Grant Marcus from Bundy Police about that, about 8:45. And the Rum City Rods, their big display. The cruise is on Saturday afternoon, tomorrow afternoon at Bagara, and their big car show is on Sunday morning between 9 and 1. So we'll check in with Neil Irvine, the president of Rum City Rods and Customs, a little later this morning and have a chat about that as well. The secret sound, that one, is worth $190 when we play it this morning at 5 past 8, thanks to Bundaberg Health Foods. And it's your last chance for the week to pick the flick. Go on the draw this morning to win the $50 fuel voucher when we play the movie quiz. Our theme this week, the top 5 selling movie soundtracks of all time. And we are at number 1. Your job is to guess what that movie is when we play the movie quiz at 20 past 7.
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0: 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T's and C's apply. 3 to 6 off to the newsroom next. And then in the next half hour of the big breakfast, have a listen back to the interview we did yesterday with our member for Burnett, local member for Burnett. Just gone blank. How funny is that? Stephen Bennett. I don't know who I was about to say. Anyway, Stephen Bennett at 10 past 6.
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4: Good morning, I'm Nathan Filmer with the latest Bundaberg local news from the Crofton Street newsroom. A bushfire burning near the Bruce Highway at Hyser Central remains at an advice warning level this morning after residents were reportedly told to prepare to leave yesterday. The blaze closed the Bruce Highway in both directions north of Childers yesterday afternoon after crews were called to the incident just before 2 p.m. The Queensland Fire Department says a fire is burning in the Trevors Road and Eureka Station Road area, but Queensland Traffic indicates the Bruce is open this morning. No properties are currently under threat, but residents are being urged to stay informed as conditions could change. The Bundaberg-based Lifelight Aeromedical crew has airlifted a man after he fell from a ladder in the Fraser Coast region. The Lifelight helicopter was tasked to a property just after 11:30 yesterday morning and treated the man for suspected head and chest injuries. The man in his 60s was airlifted to the Lifelight Bundaberg base and road transported to Bundaberg Hospital in a stable condition. According to data released early this year, the Bundaberg-based Lifelight helicopter completed 464 missions and helped 306 people across the Wyambay Bay Burnett in the 2025 financial year. In other news, in collaboration with Surf Life Saving Queensland, Shark Smart drone patrols are underway these September school holidays, including at 5 new beaches on the Gold Coast and Wide Bay, including in Bundaberg. And the rollout of Starlink technology is continuing at fire brigades across the region, giving our frontline responders more reliable communication. It's part of a $5 million commitment across the state to ensure those responding to emergencies can go about their vital work effectively. Member for Burnett, Stephen Bennett, has told us this week some crews in our region already have access and more are coming online.
5: I've heard stories where fire brigades have had to drive back to a shed to get comms, use their own phones, all these sort of things. But we have these advanced satellite communications now will be rolled out.
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6: Hi, I'm Phoebe Humphrey. Victoria Police have been handed a second recording from the night of the Sydney Swans hotel scandal. News Corp reports it's a 20-minute long video that includes one woman detailing her version of what happened in the Pullman hotel room on August 17, including allegations of sexual assault. The new recording was reportedly made around 2 weeks after the incident. No charges have been laid. Israel says a pilot who attempted to hijack a Fly Dubai plane is an extremist. A man was arrested after stabbing his co-pilot 2 hours into the flight from Dubai to Tel Aviv, which was forced to make an emergency landing in Saudi Arabia. The Israeli PM has met with hero passengers, while Donald Trump thinks there could be links to Iran and says he's prepared to take action if that is the case.
7: Oh, they'll be hit very hard. Don't worry. You just ask them. They know what happened.
6: And any NRL Grand Final travel plans could take a hit today, with Jetstar customer service staff going on strike. Workers are walking off the job in Melbourne, Sydney, Adelaide, Brisbane and Cairns amid an ongoing pay dispute.
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6: In sports, suspended Swan star Isaac Heaney has been crowned Sydney's top player for a third straight year. Heaney claimed the Bob Skilton medal despite missing the final three games of the season and not attending the awards ceremony overnight. In his acceptance speech, he apologised to the club. And Sam Walker says he's leaning on the experience of Roosters halves partner Daly Cherry Evans ahead of Sunday's NRL Grand Final against the Knights.
8: He's been unbelievable ever since he's come to the club. I guess the person he is away from the football field's been unbelievable.
6: That's the latest news and sport.
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11: Cloud clearing today, top of 27. Tomorrow, mostly sunny, 27. And then Sunday, mostly sunny, 28. For Nexus Pools, the best pools in Bundy, the UV reading is 10. That's very high. Remember to slip, slop, slap, seek and slide. Right now, it's Fenton Heights. It's 13 degrees.
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0: Luther and Jenna, the best things in life are free on 4BU's Big Breakfast. It's 14 past six. Stephen Bennett is the member for Burnett, joins me in the studio this morning. Stephen, good to have you back in here at home base of 1332 4BU.
1: Thanks so much. Great to be back.
0: Radio station that's been on the dial, by the way, for over 90 years.
1: So, isn't that incredible?
0: Yeah, it's amazing when you think of when you look at all the technology these days. And then I know it used to be in the old heritage-listed building not too far from here. I think the council own it now. So
1: there you go.
0: Yeah. Rightio, let's get down to the business. I saw you on the news the other night. Big news at Telegraph Road this week. What can you tell us?
1: Well, this has been a long time coming, and of course, this is a real collaboration between the local government and our government getting on with the job. But it's been notorious crashes there on that Telegraph Road, Ring Road intersection. But news traffic signals are up and running, pedestrian facilities, lights. It's really an asset. And the mayor made a good point the other day for me. It's about all those kids and families trying to get to St. Luke's as well. But there's a lot of truck movements there trying to service that industrial precinct. So it's a really busy intersection, but now has the safety upgrades.
0: And I think it was a reasonably complicated job to do because I know that there's cane crossings and all that sort of stuff in the area. So you had to take into account all those things in getting it to happen.
1: And large traffic movements every day had to be. And again, shout out to everyone who, with their patience, roadworks are nothing that everyone wants to see, but we do need to see these things done.
0: Sticking to our roads, what's the latest with a, well, I guess it's another notorious intersection, Bagarra Road and Hughes Road?
1: Yeah, well, it's once again, PNCs, families have been advocating for this for a long time, and finally we've got the funding and the announcements and the designs are all complete, and that work will be completed by the end of next year. This is another set of lights that will be on that Bagarra Hughes Road intersection. Again, just thinking about how those kids get to school every day trying to cross there, it's been a long time and yeah, quite nerve-wracking to see that. But again, if I can take an opportunity to thank those families that persisted with this, it's been a true community advocacy and, yeah, another great project that will get done.
0: Stephen, from roads, let's move to beach erosion, another hot topic, especially around Moore Park Beach. What can you share with us on this one?
1: Well, again, this is incredible to think what's happening around the coastline, and I guess it's all about climate change and people's perception of that, but I guess it's sea rising. We've seen it in a Taurus, so not only down at Woodgate or Nielsen's Park, but more importantly up there at Moore Park, they've seen this incredible north-facing creek that continues to march north, potential erosion and erosion and the potential to the caravan park and the surf club. So what they've managed to get from the government is permits to dredge and to relocate that river mouth. So we're really excited about that. But more importantly, it stops that erosion. And then there'll be a rock groin that'll be put in front of the surf club once that work's complete. So it's been a long time coming. And I guess shout out to Jason Bartels and the mayor in the council as well, who've done an incredible job continuing to push forward. Without their collaboration, this wouldn't have happened. So yeah, no, we're really excited that we're able to find the planning approvals for them to continue. And that dredging should be just about complete. It's incredible to go up there and see how much this little dredge is moving. But we're going to block off the mouth and we're going to put a new entrance for this creek.
0: Speaking of the council, I just want to give a little shout out too to the work they've done at Bagarra. I go to Bagarra a lot down there on the Esplanade, and they've dropped a lot of sand in there where the, you know, that main part there where people go swimming.
1: Yeah.
0: I just hope it doesn't get knocked out with a cyclone or something like that.
1: Yeah, we all have those hopes. You know, big king tides at Christmas time will be the test.
0: Yeah.
1: But you know, Woodgate, we've put in rocks behind their sand, and of course Nielsen's, there's a lot of sand gone in there as well. But yeah, we're just glad the council's got the real expertise to get this work done.
0: And as you touched on, one thing's for sure and for certain, that erosion is just a part of life. It's happened for hundreds of years. It'll continue to happen.
1: Indeed.
0: And, you know, we just have to, I guess, repair it when it happens and move on. And, you know, hopefully that the remedial and repair work that we've done holds up.
1: Yeah.
0: Let's move from beach erosion now to, I know we had a few showers earlier this week. We might have had, I don't know, in total 12, 13, 14 mils around Bundy in the district over the past week or so. Not sure that that's going to really help us a lot when it comes to the fire season. We've already had plenty of fires around the region. But I understand some communication relief could be on the way for our brigades.
1: Yeah, so Rural Fire is a frontline, men and women who provide so much of their time as volunteers mainly. And what we have made a commitment to and we are starting to roll out is the Starlink satellite communications. It's essential that property owners, fire brigades are able to communicate. I've heard stories where fire brigades have had to drive back to a shed to get comms, use their own phones, all these sort of things. But we have these advanced satellite communications now will be rolled out. There'll be 400 brigades will be in reception. We've already got a couple in the region have already received their their equipment, but this is a much needed boost. And of course, the best thing we can do as governments just is resource these wonderful volunteers to be able to do their job. And I think about just how much safety this will improve their lot. It's really important, this small investment. It's $5 million across the state, which is not insignificant, but per brigade. The other good news is that we're going to pay the subscriptions for them as well to try and make sure that their operational costs are putting things like fuel and rubber on the road when they need to fight these fires on our behalf.
0: Great stuff. Now, for some reason, I can't get NBN to my house, so I've got Starlink.
1: Yeah.
0: And it's fantastic. It is fast. It's portable. You know, you can see the speed on your phone. It's actually really, really good. It's a little bit pricey. That's the only downside. Yeah, yeah. But it's amazing what technology has done.
1: Well, I won't endorse a product here on your show this morning because we'd have to declare that. But now I also have a Starlink portable in my vehicle. Even in this part of the area, we do have black spots and connectivity is really important. But again, those men and women out there who put on those yellow uniforms and provide so much, at least they can be safe safer on the fire ground with this communication strategy.
0: Fantastic. Stephen, as always, good to have you on, and we'll catch up with you again in a couple of weeks' time here on 4BU, your leaders in local.
1: Thank you very much.
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0: my memory serves me correct, which I must say it often doesn't, Channel 9 used that song back in the 80s as the theme for Yana, Lady Writer on the TV as Dire Straits. It's 13:32, 4BU, Big Breakfast, Mark Johnson here from River Runs at Sandy Hook to Reef Days at Elliott Heads. 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It's 26 past 6, latest local and national news next. And then in the next half hour of the Big Breakfast, on this day with Aaron Stevens for the second day of October, Friday, October 2.
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2: Good morning, I'm Nathan Filmer with the latest Bundaberg local news from the Crofton Street newsroom. The Bruce Highway is open again this morning after closing in both directions due to a fire at Isis Central yesterday afternoon. The Queensland Fire Department has confirmed this morning the blaze is under control, but crews are still on scene at the fire burning near Trevor's and Eureka Station roads. The Bruce Highway had been closed north of Childers yesterday, with police on scene to redirect traffic. While a prepare to leave alert was in place last night, that has since been cancelled and the incident is at advice status. Meanwhile, one of our local members is assuring us the rollout of Starlink to our fire brigades is proceeding and some have already been equipped. The technology is being touted as a confidence boost for our emergency responders, who often have to operate in rural and remote areas where signals drop out. Member for Burnett, Stephen Bennett, says upgrades are already being put to use.

0: Our region, with more of the 400 state government funded units headed where they're needed most.
1: We have these advanced satellite communications now will be rolled out. There'll be 400 brigades will be in reception. We've already got a couple in the region have already received their equipment, but this is a much needed boost. And of course, the best thing we can do as governments just is resource these wonderful volunteers to be able to do their job.
0: And a man in the Fraser Coast has been taken to hospital in Bundaberg after falling from a ladder yesterday morning. The Life Flight helicopter was able to land on the man's property and work to treat the man in his 60s for suspected head and chest injuries. He was then flown to Life Flight's Bundaberg base before being transported to Bundaberg Hospital. The most recent data shows Life Flight Bundaberg is busier than in recent years, responding to significantly more people than before.
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3: Hi, I'm Phoebe Humphrey. Aussie parents are being warned that gaming platforms like Minecraft and Fortnite are not doing enough to protect their kids. The eSafety watchdog says the platforms are making themselves ripe for violent and extremist material and sexual exploitation. The eSafety commissioner says the gaming giant's analysis tools are failing to detect language related to crime, violence or sexual extortion. A second recording has been given to Victoria Police investigating the Swans Pullman Hotel scandal. News Corp reports a 20-minute video details what happened inside the hotel room on August 17, including allegations of sexual assault. And support services are bracing for a spike in domestic violence incidents this NRL Grand Final weekend. Some data shows offences can jump by more than 25%. Ayla Chorley from the Foundation for Alcohol Research and Education says booze and Grand Final emotions can create a dangerous mix.
4: It exacerbates violence within the home, including the severity and the frequency of it. Alcohol is heavily concentrated.
5: 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You're in the know go-to for parts, repairs and servicing.
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3: In sport, Isaac Heaney has won the Sydney Swans Best and Fairest Award amid his suspension for breaching club standards. The 30-year-old did not attend the awards ceremony last night but did deliver a video message where he said he was truly sorry. While Will Ashcroft won Brisbane's Best and Fairest, Bailey Smith claimed Geelong's. And Sandon Smith will have added motivation in Sunday's NRL Grand Final against the Roosters, with the Knights halfback squaring off with his old club, praising his new coach.
6: Caelan and Justin next to me, you know, they kept that trust in me and said, you know, every day just come in and keep getting better.
3: That's the latest news and sport.
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8: Cloud clearing today, top of 27. Tomorrow, mostly sunny, 27. Sunday, mostly sunny, 28. Monday, partly cloudy, 29. For Nexus Pools, the best pools in Bundy, the UV reading is 10. That's very high. Remember to slip, slop, slap, seek and slide. 26 to 7 right now at Burnett Heads. It is 14 degrees.
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0: Fallen Oats out of touch. It's 4 Beers Big Breakfast for Bundaberg Power Sports at 6:45, heading into the long weekend, heading into the grand final as well on Sunday evening, the Roosters and the Knights. Also on this Sunday, it is back and it's bigger than ever. Rum City Rods and Customs proudly present their annual Auto Amazing Car Show. Now, on tomorrow afternoon, there's heaps of cars cruising along the Bagara Esplanade. That's from about 4:30. By the way, the weather over the weekend is going to be sensational for this. Then this coming Sunday between 9 and 1, see the Auto Amazing Car Show at Bagara Sporting Complex, the Nielsen's Beach End. There'll be, well, plenty of cars on display, so many different cars. What happens is each King's Birthday long weekend, a lot of motoring enthusiasts from around Queensland and even from New South Wales, they head there and they stay in the caravan park there at Bagara, but they bring their magnificent vehicles with them. And then they put them on display Sunday morning between 9 and 1 for everyone to see. Now, there's the kids' matchbox car racing as well, plenty of food vendors, and even, if this floats your boat, helicopter rides. It's on this coming weekend, so the street cruise tomorrow afternoon along the Esplanade at Bagara, and then the big car show Sunday between 9 and 1, at Bagara Sporting Complex, all proudly presented by Rum City Rods and Customs. Neil Irvine is the president there, by the way, and we'll check in with him and have a chat about that at 9:20 this morning on The Big Breakfast.
1: 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No, I wish that I had just seen the girl. The 90s and 2000s. And 60s and 70s tracks that stand the test of time. 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

0: morning. It's 4BU's Big Breakfast for Bundaberg Power Sports. Bundaberg farmers don't get days off. Neither does a Can-Am Defender, built for working in stock at Bundaberg Power Sports. 3 to 7 news is next. In the next half hour of the Big Breakfast, I'll be having a chat to Tara Perkins, the CEO of Phoenix House here in Bundy. October is Sexual Violence Awareness Month, and Phoenix House is calling on the Bundaberg community to be part of creating a future where sexual violence is prevented. People feel safe to seek support, and those impacted can access specialist services when they need them. So we'll chat about that in the next half hour. Also, 20 past 7, thanks to our great new sponsor, by the way, Bundy Golf Cars. We'll play the movie quiz, your chance to pick the flick, and go on the draw prize giving Friday today to win the $50 fuel voucher. Of course, Bundy Golf Cars for lifestyle or on the course. Theme this week, by the way, is the top 5 selling movie soundtracks of all time. We're at number 1 today, obviously. Number 5, we had Grease. 4, Titanic. 3, Saturday Night Fever. At number 2, Dirty Dancing. And what will the number 1 selling soundtrack, movie soundtrack of all time be? We'll find out next half hour on The Big Breakfast.
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9: Good morning, I'm Nathan Filmer with the latest Bundaberg local news from the Crofton Street newsroom. Queensland's Minister for Primary Industries has confirmed with us the state government is working with ICIS Central Sugar Mill on a credit solution that will support the delivery of the 2026 Wide Bay cane harvest. News Corp reports the mill is on the edge of financial collapse, pleading for an $18 million government lifeline. Tony Perrott has sent us a written statement saying he's eager to help the mill realise its ambitions to diversify and become a dual sugar processing and biofuel operation in the future. He says a number of elements need to be finalised before support can be provided. New research has revealed there's a gap between our awareness of breast cancer and the reality that the disease claims 9 lives every day. While improvements in treatment have helped reduce Australia's breast cancer death rate by more than 40% over the past 3 decades, 174 people still died in the White Bay over a 4-year period. National Breast Cancer Foundation CEO Cleola Anderez says breast cancer remains one of the leading causes of cancer-related deaths for women in Australia.
10: We found that most people recognise breast cancer remains a significant health issue. However, many people underestimate how many people are diagnosed with breast cancer, the risk of breast cancer returning and spreading, and also they underestimate how many lives we still lose to this disease.
9: In other news, the Bruce Highway has reopened this morning north of Childers as crews remain on scene at a fire burning in the ISIS central area. A prepare to leave warning last night has now been downgraded to an advice status. And the Bagara Beach Campout is happening this weekend, bringing together hot rods, classics, customs and bikes over 4 days. People are expected from across the Wide Bay and further afield in the Bundaberg area for the event, which revs up today. It's organised by Rum City Rods and Customs and has become one of the biggest automotive events on the Bundaberg calendar. President Neil Irvine says this year is set to be another great gathering with many people expected to turn out.
11: Look, it's amazing. This year has been, even, you know, with considerations put to the cost of fuel and other anomalies, it's been outstanding, the response. We've had the biggest amount of campout entries ever.
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12: Hi, I'm Phoebe Humphrey. Victorian detectives investigating the Sydney Swans hotel saga have been handed a second recording. News Corp reports the 20-minute long video was recorded by one of the women 2 weeks after the August 17 incident. It reportedly details her version of events, including allegations of sexual assault. No charges have been laid. It comes as Isaac Heaney claimed Sydney's Best and Fairest Award last night after being handed a club suspension. He did not attend the ceremony. Travel chaos is expected at major airports across the country today as Jetstar staff walk off the job. 1,000 union members will take strike action for an hour amid an ongoing pay dispute. Jetstar says contingency plans are in place but can't guarantee there won't be delays. And 9 out of 10 Aussie teachers say they're spending too much time on non-teaching tasks and are now viewed as untrained psychologists, social workers and even stand-in parents. A Beyond Blue studies found 90% of teachers now view supporting students' mental health as part of their jobs.
1: Cash for Scrap, Archon Metals Recycling, 16 Steptoe Street, Bundy East. 4BU, your sport now.
12: In sport, the Lions have held their annual awards night just hours after coach Chris Fagan confirmed he'll step down from the top job. Fag says the standout moment in his 10-year stint in the role was actually during Saturday's three-peat win.
13: I think the moment I'm never, ever going to forget is the last 5 minutes of that grand final on the weekend.
12: Triple Premiership star Will Ashcroft took home Brisbane's Best and Fairest. And Knights fans have sold out McDonald Jones Stadium to watch Sunday's grand final against the Roosters. Newcastle aiming to break a 25-year Premiership drought. That's the latest news and sport.
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0: Partly cloudy this morning. The cloud will clear this afternoon to a sunny one, a top of 27. Tomorrow, mostly sunny, 27. And Sunday, mostly sunny, 28. For Nexus Pools, the best pools in Bundy, the UV reading is 10. That's very high. So remember to slip, slop, slap, seek and slide. 7:06 at Kensington now, 15 degrees.
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0: Dave Faulkner from the Hoodoo Gurus is celebrating his 68th birthday today.
1: Happy birthday to you.
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1: Happy birthday to you.
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1: Happy birthday. 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Happy birthday to you.
0: What's my scene on The Big Breakfast on 1332 4BU? Good morning, Mark Johnson here. It's 14 past 7. Phoenix House is calling for prevention, awareness and support this Sexual Violence Awareness Month. Tara Perkins is the CEO of Phoenix House here in Bundy. She joins me this morning. Tara, good morning.
3: Good morning.
0: Hey, thanks for your time on the 4BU Big Breakfast Show. Firstly, for those people that don't know, tell us about the great work that Phoenix House does.
3: Certainly. Phoenix House has been in the Bundaberg region for over 30 years, providing specialists sexual violence support and counselling.
0: And Tara, October is Sexual Violence Awareness Month. What is this year's theme?
3: The theme this year is No More Silence, Prevent Sexual Violence. And so what we're driving with that collectively is about challenging behaviours, attitudes and systems that enable sexual violence, but doing that through supporting survivors and people that have been impacted by sexual violence and sexual abuse, and really amplifying their voices.
0: Tara, sexual violence, it certainly affects a lot of people across Australian communities. In fact, the stats, they're really quite alarming.
3: They definitely are. We don't have local stats as such. We definitely go with the evidence-based research, which is, you know, one in five women and one in 16 men have experienced sexual violence by the age of 15.
0: And I do believe that sexual violence also remains significantly underreported to police, which is very alarming in itself.
3: Absolutely.
0: And those Australian Institute of Health and Welfare data numbers show that, don't they?
3: They definitely do. Definitely.
0: Is there any, from the numbers you see, an anecdotal experience, is it, how can I put this, is it male violence towards women, towards men, or is it all different genders, demographics? Does it impact everyone?
3: It certainly does. We do know that women are definitely disproportionately represented in sexual violence, but it certainly does not discriminate in gender, age, race, anything like that.
0: Now, Tara, across October, Phoenix House will take the message No More Silence, Prevent Sexual Violence in the Community, to the community. You've got some community events coming up, kicking off this weekend. Tell us about those.
3: We do. We have the Ride for Kids, which is a charity ride happening this Sunday, October 4, and that event is being hosted by Wide Bay Motorcyclists Against Advocating Child Empowerment, so MACE. And all of the funds from that are coming back to Phoenix House to support the counselling and services we provide. So that's kicking off over at the Lions Park, North Bundaberg from 8:30 a.m. And there is a breakfast available. Thank you to Rotary Sunrise for that.
0: And then moving forward to the end of the month, October 30, you actually have a very big event coming up called Reclaim the Night.
3: Yes, we're bringing back the global Reclaim the Night event. That's will be, as you said, Friday the 30th of October from 5 p.m. Meeting at Bus Park, and it will be we'll be doing a walk as part of that Reclaim the Night, and there's some music being there. It's an opportunity for reflection, and we want to see all of community at that.
0: Last one, Tara, how can people find out more about the great work that Phoenix House does in Bundy, and also those two events, both Race for Kids October 4 and Reclaim the Night October 30?
3: Sure. So head to our Facebook page. We do have an Instagram page as well, but obviously contact us. Our office is in Enterprise Street, or give us a call.
0: And I guess the final one, it's really critical we get that key message out, no more silence.
3: Absolutely.
0: Thank you for your time this morning on 4BU.
3: Thank you very much.
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0: Let's go to Elliot Heads Road, Kepnock, to the head office of Ken's Kepnock Butchery. Ken, good morning.
7: Hey, how are you, Mark?
0: Good, mate. Big grand final weekend this weekend. There'll be plenty of barbies. It's also a long weekend, so we get the Monday off. So what are we going to stock up on at Ken's Kepnock Butchery?
7: Yeah, mate, we've got you covered. No matter whether you're firing it up for the barbecue or celebrating the King's birthday, we've got it over here. We've got 2 kg of our famous barbecue sausages for only $20. 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We've also got legs of lamb any size, $18.97 a kg. If you want to do a lamb roast for the weekend, or why not grab one of our butcher's own homemade pizzas, mate? If you want to do it easy, 20 minutes in the oven and you got them done. We got meat lovers or chicken and bacon there. What else we got? We got the fresh beef brisket if you're going to fire up the smoker. Or if you want to do something a bit fancy, we got the bloody, what do they call them? Thor's hammer, hey? Mm-hmm. Come on over here and we'll show you what it's like.
0: Sounds like the king would like that on his birthday.
7: Yeah, mate. Good like the old Vikings and that used to do, the big lump of meat on the end of the stick. Eh?
0: Perfect. Hey, who's going to win out of the Roosters and the Knights?
7: Mate, we'll be cheering for the Knights. Hey, always going for the underdog. Hey, and we got the Broncos ladies in there, and even though our men were a bit poor, we won't talk about that, so... Hey, go the Broncos girls and go the Knights.
0: Go the Mighty Knights. Now, you aren't open Monday, but you are open Saturday and Sunday. Just give us a trading hours.
7: Mate, we're here from 6 till 1 Saturday and Sunday, and we'll probably be a bit hungover on Monday.
0: So you better have the day off. Hey, what's the address?
7: Mate, Elliot Heads Road, right beside Maloney's 5-star.
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0: 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Number 5, we had Grease. At 4, Titanic. At 3, Saturday Night Fever. And at number 2, Dirty Dancing. What is the biggest selling movie soundtrack of all time? Whitney Houston, I Will Always Love You, one of the songs off that soundtrack, along with this. But what's the name of the movie? 415-300-888 came out in 1992, a romance thriller starring Whitney Houston and Kevin Costner. Give us a call, 415-300-888. You're going to draw to win the $50 fuel voucher. It's a movie quiz. It plays now at 1332 4BU.

0: Bruno Mars, Just the Way You Are. It's 4BU's Big Breakfast. 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
0: Good morning, 4BU's movie quiz. What's your name?
2: It's Ross, Mark.
0: Hello, Ross. How are you?
2: Good, mate. Yourself?
0: Yeah, good. Anything on for the weekend?
2: Yeah, we're heading to Brizzy.
0: Okay. Well, safe travels down the Bruce. Ross, here's the songs from the soundtrack. Massive chart-topping number one song and, in fact, the biggest-selling movie soundtrack of all time. What movie is it from?
2: The Bodyguard.
0: It is from The Bodyguard. Of course, Kevin Costner. Whitney Houston romance thriller came out in 1992 and the soundtrack sold over 45 million copies. Ross, did you know that?
2: No, I didn't.
0: No, neither did I till I looked it up. But anyway, there you go. The top five selling movie soundtracks of all time. Number five, Grease. Four, Titanic. Three, Saturday Night Fever. Two, Dirty Dancing. And the biggest selling movie soundtrack of all time, The Bodyguard. And mainly, I guess, Ross, because of the songs by Whitney. Hey, well played. We'll get you in the draw a little later this morning to win the $50 fuel voucher.
2: Thanks, Mark.
0: Have a great weekend. Have fun in Brisbane. And we'll play the movie quiz again Tuesday morning at 7:20. Vic is back. I'm away next week, so Vic's coming back to fill in for me. And we'll play it again for Bundy Golf Cars for Lifestyle or the Course. Golf Cars for Lifestyle or the Course. 7:30 News Update is next on 4BU.
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6: 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To have your say on the proposed new laws, search Breach Bail, Go to Jail. 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

0: Oh, mate, not again.
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4: Good morning, I'm Nathan Filmer with the latest Bundaberg local news from the Crofton Street newsroom. Local cane growers say a state government offer of a loan to shore up the industry is not unwelcome, but what they really need is a grant. It's after news broke of ICIS Central Sugar Mill's precarious financial position. News Corp reporting the business came dangerously close to bank foreclosure before this season's crush. Queensland's Minister for Primary Industries, Tony Perrott, has told our newsroom the state government stands ready to help the mill through what he's calling a credit solution and support to diversify their operations. We can't afford to become complacent when it comes to breast cancer awareness. That's the message this Breast Cancer Awareness Month, as research shows 51% of people underestimate the number of Aussies who die from the disease each day. Data shows 174 people died in the Wide Bay over a four-year period. National Breast Cancer Foundation CEO Cleola Andrews says continued investment in research is essential if we're to continue reducing the death toll.
5: The reality is that more than 20,000 Australians are diagnosed each year with this disease. And despite the incredible progress that has been made, around 9 people in Australia still die from breast cancer each and every day.
4: Also, our emergency services have been busy over the last 24 hours responding to fires and medical emergencies. The Bruce Highway is reportedly running smoothly this morning north of Childers, where it had been closed due to a grass fire yesterday. Meanwhile, Lifeflight Bundaberg has treated and transported a man in his 60s from a property on the Fraser Coast after he fell from a ladder yesterday morning. And people have come from far and wide to be in Bargara ahead of a highly anticipated car meetup this weekend. The Bargara Beach Campout has been around for more than 30 years, and this year's event kicks off today and runs through to Monday. It's organised by Rum City Rods and Customs, and it's become one of the major highlights for car enthusiasts across our region and beyond. Rum City Rods and Customs President Neil Irvine says the meet has a wide appeal and people are in town today from up and down the coast.
6: They come from, we've got Victoria, we've got Townsville, we've got Emerald, all over Brisbane, Gold Coast, Toowoomba, Sunshine Coast, and locals, obviously. But yeah, it's a great response and it's fantastic.
3: National News now.
7: Hi, I'm Phoebe Humphrey. Australia's eSafety watchdog has issued a warning to parents about gaming giants failing to protect their kids. The eSafety Commissioner says platforms like Minecraft, Fortnite and Roblox are not doing enough to protect children from sexual exploitation. A report has found there were serious gaps in how platforms detect language linked to sexual extortion, crime and violence. Israel says a pilot who attempted to hijack a Fly Dubai plane is an extremist. A man was arrested after stabbing his co-pilot 2 hours into the flight from Dubai to Tel Aviv, which was forced to make an emergency landing in Saudi Arabia. The Israeli PM has met with hero passengers, while Donald Trump thinks there could be links to Iran and says he's prepared to take action if that's the case.
8: Oh, they'll be hit very hard, don't worry. You just ask them. They know what happened.
7: And artificial intelligence will go under the microscope in a nation-leading royal commission in South Australia. A former federal judge and 2 tech experts will run the probe, looking into how AI benefits can be maximised while minimising risk.
3: Less screen time, more me time with Can-Am and Sea-Doo at Bundaberg Power Sports, opposite Norville Pool on Enterprise Street. 4BU, your sport now.
7: In sports, suspended Swan star Isaac Heaney has been crowned Sydney's top player for a third straight year. Heaney claimed the Bob Skilton medal despite missing the final 3 games of the season and not attending the awards ceremony overnight. Will Ashcroft claimed Brisbane's best and fairest. And Sam Walker says he's leaning on the experience of Roosters halves partner Daly Cherry-Evans ahead of Sunday's NRL Grand Final against the Knights.
9: The person he is away from the football field's been unbelievable for us to have, but then obviously his ability on the field.
7: That's the latest news and sport.
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12: Cloud clearing to a sunny day, top of 27. Tomorrow, mostly sunny, 27. And Sunday, mostly sunny, 28. For Nexus Pools, the best pools in Bundy, the UV reading today is 10. That's very high. So remember to slip, slop, slap, seek and slide. 23 to 8, 17 degrees.
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0: Huey Lewis in the news on 4BU's Big Breakfast on a Feel Good Friday. Happy to be stuck with you. 7:45. Let's see what's happening gig-wise around town over the long weekend.
1: There's always plenty happening around town on the Big Breakfast, the entertainment guide.
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0: Steve Price from the Bundy Gig Guide. Good morning.
3: Morning, Mark. How are you today?
0: I'm good. I'm great. We're going into a long weekend. Does that mean we're going to be more on or...?
3: Overall, yeah. There is a few more things, especially on Sundays, a few extra things and a few time changes for some venues so people can enjoy the game Sunday night. A few out-of-town places for people going away. There's a bit more on as well. So even out at Wallaville, you got Flame out there who does all your classic rock show, all your great 70s and 80s rock hits. Agnes Water got Spargo Brothers playing tonight. So a Bundy duo who are very well known for their solo and duo work and their family band. So the very talented little family between them all. Saturday morning, best way to start the day, down by the river. Look at this weather at the moment.
0: Yes.
3: 10 o'clock, Todd Keatley, River Cruise Cafe. Nice food, nice breakfast, and great music. Saturday night, the Club Hotel is starting live music again. They did have a break from it for about 7-8 months, and they've reformatted their whole procedures inside. But yes, from Saturday night this week, and then next week will be Friday and Saturday for the rest of the year.
0: That's the one on the corner down there, isn't it?
3: It is, the corner of Tantitha and Bourbon.
0: And the reason I know that is my brother came to town last year and he used to be in a band and he played there back in the old days.
3: Oh, okay.
0: You know, out the back out there.
3: Yeah, in the beer garden. It's changed a lot since then.
0: Yeah, I'm talking, I think it was the 90s. He goes, I've played there. He goes, my band's played in that pub.
3: Oh, there you go.
0: I won't tell you the name of the band, though.
3: No.
0: I'll tell you off here.
3: Okay. But, yeah, Layla Starr will be playing there from 4 o'clock. So they're going to go for the late afternoon, early evening music from 4 to 7. Sunday, we have the RSL. They've got a massive thing on for the NRL Grand Final. They've got live music from 1 o'clock with Gary Turner. Then they've got the game on after that. Then they're doing an after party having Too Easy playing. And another little warm-up with one of Bundy's favourites on Sunday will be the Metro Hotel. They don't normally do Sunday music. Mark Lavender from 2 o'clock. Plenty of things on.
0: And if anyone goes out and has let's say a late night rather than a big night, because I'm not allowed to say that, but anyone has a late night, you got a Monday off, so there's no problem.
3: Some do. Some don't.
0: Yeah, I don't either. Hey, just a quick one. I saw you last Saturday night at the Moncrief.
3: We went along and saw Philosophy,
0: the hits of Phil Collins.
3: Brilliant show.
0: And it was fantastic. And the great thing, and we've mentioned this a few times, Benny Bishop, who was the guy, I guess he was the main Phil Collins, inverted commas, the head of the band. He's an ex-Bundy boy.
3: He is. He's been living down in Tassie and Gold Coast in between over the years and got his family life going, and this show is just taking off.
0: Yeah, that was the fourth show. I think they're doing one in Launceston later this year. They're down at Twin Towns on the Gold Coast in January, and hopefully they come back next year.
3: I think we'll see them late next year probably, we'll see what happens. But definitely want a show to see when it comes back.
0: As for the gigs this weekend, where do we find out more?
3: Everything's on our Facebook page on the Bundy Gig Guide, so follow us on there and you'll keep up to date with everything going on.
0: Now listen, you know who you're going to be talking to next week, because I'm on annual leave.
3: Oh, no, I don't know. Is Vic back?
0: Vic's back.
3: Oh, there you go. That was a guess. I don't know anyone else here.
0: Vic's back.
3: Okay, well, I'll look forward to catching up with Vic.
0: All right. We'll catch you in a couple of weeks. I'll catch you in a couple of weeks. We'll chat to you next week.
3: No worries. Thanks, Mark.
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0: This is 4BU's Big Breakfast for Bundaberg Power Sports. 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In the next half hour of the Big Breakfast, I'm going to be having a chat to Corey McColl, the centre manager at Bundaberg Neighbourhood Centre. It is the big Bundaberg Multicultural Fair next Saturday, October 10, between 10 and 2. So we'll get in a little early and have a chat about that with Corey next hour. And also next hour, we're going to play the secret sound. In fact, we'll do that right after the news, give you the chance to guess this secret sound. Hang on. This secret sound. Jackpot amount this morning is $190. And, of course, we play the secret sound thanks to Bundaberg Health Foods here on 1332 4BU. It's a couple of minutes to 8. We'll head to the newsroom next.
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7: Good morning, I'm Nathan Filmer with the latest Bundaberg local news from the Crofton Street newsroom. With the final weekend of the Queensland September school holidays coinciding with the long weekend, Surf Life Saving Queensland is reminding beachgoers to opt for patrolled locations. Warm weather and the extended break are expected to bring large crowds to Queensland beaches, with volunteer lifesavers and lifeguards preparing for a busy weekend. In the Wide Bay, we're expecting a top of 26 tomorrow and a slight chance of a shower. The thermometer tipped to creep up across the next 3 days. SLSQ General Manager of Public Safety Matt Thompson says beachgoers should make safety a priority when planning their long weekend. 9 lives are still lost to breast cancer every day in Australia, despite progress in research and treatment. In the Wide Bay, data shows 174 people died over 4 years, with more than 1,000 diagnosed in the same period. It's Breast Cancer Awareness Month, and findings show many Australians may not fully recognise the impact the disease continues to have on individuals and families. National Breast Cancer Foundation CEO Cleola Andrews says behind every one of those 9 daily deaths is a person, a family and a future cut short.
8: Nearly 2 in 3 people underestimate how many people are actually diagnosed with breast cancer each year in Australia. About half of the respondents underestimated the number of people who die from breast cancer each day.
7: And organisers say this weekend's Bagara Beach Campout has the ability to bring like-minded people together around one passion. The motoring meetup gets underway today and will continue across the entire long weekend, even attracting rev heads from interstate. Activities will centre around Bagara's foreshore precinct and the nearby sporting grounds. Rum City Rods and Customs is hosting the event, and President Neil Irvine says it's a chance for people from all over to connect.
9: The Saturday night is a special event that we run auctions and different things under the marquees, and it is good because you're getting to meet either new people or the people who come back every year to enjoy the event.
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10: Hi, I'm Phoebe Humphrey. Israel's Benjamin Netanyahu claims the pilot arrested over a mid-air stabbing and suspected crash attempt was radicalised. The Fly Dubai plane was 2 hours into its journey from Dubai to Tel Aviv when passengers were forced to help following another pilot being attacked. It was forced to make an emergency landing in Saudi Arabia.
11: It looks like he had been radicalised. I think it's too early to say whether he had any connections with Iran or with anyone else. It's too early to say that.
10: The man remains in custody. Victoria Police have been handed a second recording from the night of the Sydney Swans hotel scandal. News Corp reports it's a 20-minute long video that includes one woman detailing her version of what happened in Melbourne's Pullman hotel room on August 17, including allegations of sexual assault. No charges have been laid. And Aussie travellers flying with Jetstar are facing delays today as workers take strike action. 1,000 union members are walking off the job at major airports across the country like Sydney and Melbourne for an hour.
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10: In sport, the countdown is on until the NRL Grand Final. Knights coach Justin Holbrook says he's happy with how their preparations have been this week in the lead-up to Sunday's decider against the Roosters.
12: Really happy. Obviously, it's been a good build-up. We're sort of taking it each day, you know, as it comes. There's a lot of different things that go on this week, but the main focus is getting the training right and preparing to play our best on Sunday.
10: And Isaac Heaney has won his third straight Sydney Swans Best and Fairest Award amid his suspension for breaching club standards. He did not attend the ceremony last night. That's the latest news and sport.
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0: Partly cloudy this morning, sunny this afternoon, a top of 27. Tomorrow, mostly sunny, 27. Sunday, mostly sunny, 28. For Nexus Pools, the best pools in Bundy, today's UV reading is 10. That's very high. So remember to slip, slop, slap, seek and slide. 8:06, right now at Moore Park Beach, it's 20 degrees.
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0: Youth Group Forever Young. It's 13:32 for Beau. It's the Big Breakfast with Mark Johnson here, Friday, the 2nd day of October. It's 13 past 8. The Bundaberg Multicultural Fair is coming up Saturday, October 10. Corrie McColl is Centre Manager at the Bundaberg Neighbourhood Centre. Joins us to have a chat about that this morning. Corrie, good morning. How would you be?
1: Hi, very good today, thank you.
0: Good to hear. Now the countdown is on. Just a little over a week until the big Multicultural Fair, Saturday, October 10. I guess, Corrie, tell us what the fair is all about.
1: Okay, so we're obviously very excited about the Multicultural Fair. This is the third year that it's run. So at this stage, it's going to be 24 stalls representing 19 countries from around the world, and they're going to be showcasing all sorts of traditional craft, traditional dress. We'll have a range of performances for the public to come and see, and there'll be food available. Just an amazing four-hour session from 10 till 2 on that Saturday.
0: Corrie, I went last year. Is it back at the Civic Centre again this year?
1: Yes, it certainly is. We had, last 2 years, saw over 1,000 people turn up to have a look and experience the amazing cultures that we have in Bundaberg. So we've had to leave it at the Civic Centre, and particularly for the fact that it's got the stage there, which is purpose-built for exactly what we want to do. So we're looking forward to that in the Civic Centre.
0: And just tell us, you know, as far as the exhibitors go, you mentioned many, many exhibitors. What sort of cultures are, you know, represented here in Bundy?
1: Well, just to name a few, we've got India, Pakistan, Bangladesh, Iran. We have quite a big Filipino and Indonesian market here, Malaysia, China, Korea, African, Tuvalu, Papua New Guinea, Solomon Islands, Kiribati. As you can see, there's just those alone are a fairly big chunk of the multicultural community, and there are obviously the others that fill out the 24-plus cultures that engage with us on a fairly regular basis.
0: The part I really enjoyed when I went last year was the live entertainment and also the food.
1: Yes. The food is incredible. It's very different to what us Aussies are used to. You know, it doesn't look like how it tastes a lot of the time. And they've got the most amazing flavours that they bring from overseas in their traditional cooking methods, using a lot of natural products and growing straight from paddock to plate pretty well. So, you know, we're really looking forward to trying some different foods this year and see what else they can come up with.
0: It's funny, Corrie, I must admit, I've been lucky enough to travel a fair bit over my life in Southeast Asia and Europe, etc. You would never see me in a cafe, and I know Macca's are a sponsor of ours, so I'm not knocking McDonald's, but when I travel overseas, I always love the authentic food side of my travel. And, you know, the great thing about fairs like this is, you know, people that may not be fortunate enough to get overseas to some of these countries can experience them virtually in many ways.
1: Look, that's exactly why we do this, actually, because most people don't get the opportunity to travel to a range of countries. You might get a lot of people that go overseas for one country or to visit, but to go to a range of countries is a very small number of the population, especially in this current climate of, you know, cost of living. And so, you know, we want to provide an opportunity for people to try something different. And, you know, it's not a lot different to, you know, people trying a bit of kangaroo or a bit of crocodile. A lot of people have tried it, but a lot haven't. And it's the same here. It's about trying stuff that, you know, you would never think you would ever get an opportunity to taste. And also the fact that you look at some of the dishes and your first reaction is, oh, that doesn't look very good. But when you taste it, it is amazing. So it's just opening people's eyes up to, you know, what you see isn't necessarily what you get.
0: And I'm a big fan of spicy food, so I love a lot of that Asian and, you know, continental or continent-type cooking. Hey, tell me, what's the flag parade?
1: So the flag parade is going to be towards the end, where we're going to march people down the centre of the Civic Centre with a culmination of everyone holding their flag of their country and parading down to the stage area and doing an end of fair celebration, I suppose, of countries. So, yeah, we're really looking forward to that part of it, which is a bit new this year.
0: It's a great day coming up. If it's anything like last year, and I'm certainly it will be equally as good, if not better, check it out. Saturday, October 10 at the Civic Centre, 10 till 2, the Bundaberg Multicultural Fair. Hey, Corrie, where can we find out some more information?
1: Look, we have got a very good Facebook presence, so it'll be all over our Facebook site, and that's probably the main thing. You can check out our website, but certainly keep an eye on Facebook, and hopefully it'll be on there and also on the council Facebook or website if we can get that up and running as well. So that's probably the main areas that I would look out for it.
0: Have a great day to you and all the participants and all the different cultures at the Bundaberg Multicultural Fair, Saturday, October 10. Corey, thanks for your time this morning on 4BU.
1: All right, thank you.
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0: times, come on! 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
17: Happy birthday to you.
18: Happy birthday.
17: Happy birthday to you.
18: Happy birthday.
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18: Hooray!
0: It's October 2. You're celebrating your birthday today with a lot of famous musicians, including Dave Faulkner from the Hoodoo Gurus, lead singer. He's 69. Sting from The Police. Sting's real name is Gordon Sumner. He's 75 today.
19: What you tried to say to me.
0: Great singer-songwriter Don McLean.
19: Suffered for your sanity.
0: He's 81. And Mike Rutherford. He was in Genesis, but he also had his own band, Mike and the Mechanics. Mike Rutherford is 76 today. 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They'll go on the draw to win the weekly $100 voucher to celebrate at the Railway Hotel with bistro and function spaces for all your special celebrations. It's Manfred Mann's Earth Band, Blinded by the Light on 4BU.

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10: Good morning, I'm Nathan Filmer with the latest Bundaberg local news from the Crofton Street newsroom. Our mobile phone carriers are providing a new service to help people stay connected in regional and rural areas during natural disasters. Temporary disaster roaming potentially allows phones to connect to another participating network during a disaster when mobile networks go down. Telstra's Channa Senavaratna says it means people can continue making essential calls, sending texts and accessing data.
11: And before TDI is switched on, the surviving network must assess whether it can safely support additional traffic while continuing to protect critical services like 000. It can work in areas where providers have overlapping coverage, but it can also be enabled in some areas, for example, where Telstra is the only network.
10: It's as the rollout of Starlink technology continues at fire brigades across the region, giving our frontline responders more reliable communication. It's part of a $5 million commitment across the state to ensure those responding to emergencies can go about their vital work effectively. Member for Burnett, Stephen Bennett, has told us this week some crews in our region already have access and more are coming online.
12: I've heard stories where fire brigades have had to drive back to a shed to get comms, use their own phones, all these sort of things. But we have these advanced satellite communications now will be rolled out.
10: In other news, the Bundaberg-based Life Flight aeromedical crew has airlifted a man after he fell from a ladder in the Fraser Coast region. The Life Flight helicopter was tasked to a property just after 11:30 yesterday morning and treated the man for suspected head and chest injuries. And people in the Bundaberg region are being encouraged to pick up their collectible baubles ahead of this festive season. Money raised from the uniquely designed Christmas decorations will go towards this year's Mayor's Christmas appeal to support those doing it tough. The new baubles are inspired by the heritage and character of Jin Jin and are available now from the township's neighbourhood centre. Mayor Helen Blackburn says the generosity of the community helps ensure local families receive a little extra support and kindness.
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13: Hi, I'm Phoebe Humphrey. Australia's eSafety watchdog has issued a warning to parents about gaming giants failing to protect their kids. The eSafety Commissioner says platforms like Minecraft, Fortnite and Roblox are not doing enough to protect children from sexual exploitation. A report has found there were serious gaps in how platforms detect language linked to sexual extortion, crime and violence. A nation-leading probe into artificial intelligence is getting underway in South Australia. Premier Peter Malinowskis telling Seven while the federal government is looking at things at a national level. There's a lot of responsibility that sits with the states.
14: The plainest example was about how AI is being used to educate children. We don't want kids to finish school not knowing how to use AI, but similarly we don't want them to finish school having had AI do their school.

0: For them.
1: 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Some data shows offences can jump by more than 25% when the footy's on. 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
1: In sport, Will Ashcroft has capped a stellar year with the Lions, taking home Brisbane's best and fairest overnight. The triple premiership player and dual Brownlow medalist adding his first Merritt Murray medal to his collection, edging out runner-up Josh Dunkley by just 2 votes, while suspended Swan star Isaac Heaney claims Sydney's best and fairest. And Knights fans have sold out McDonald Jones Stadium to watch Sunday's grand final against the Roosters. Newcastle's aiming to break a 25-year premiership drought. That's the latest news and sport.
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2: Four Walls Realty, specialising in all things sales. 4BU Bundaberg weather.
4: Cloud clearing, then a mostly sunny Friday afternoon on the way with a top of 27. Mostly sunny tomorrow, 27, and Sunday, mostly sunny, 28. For Nexus Pools, the best pools in Bundy, the UV reading is 10. 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

0: 13:32 for Bew. The big breakfast for Bundaberg Power Sports. Simply Red Stars, 14-9. Tuesday night at the Bundaberg Civic Centre is the Dads, Lads and Mates night. To have a chat about that, I thought we'd catch up with Chief Inspector Grant Marcus. Grant, good morning. How are you?
1: Yeah, well, thank you. How are you this morning?
0: Good, mate. Now tell us about this night, the Dads, Lads and Mates night, Tuesday night at 6 p.m.
1: Yeah, look, it's a really important one for our community. It's an opportunity for dads to come with their sons or to come with their, you know, other blokes and mates and that sort of thing, to come together and, you know, talk about what does it mean today in today's world to be a bloke, to be a man in today's world, and how can we be better men, and how can we, you know, influence our sons to be better men when they grow up as well. So it's a really good opportunity for the blokes to come together. It's completely free. In fact, the blokes that come along and the sons in it, they're going to get a free barbecue, so, you know, free hamburgers, free sausage sizzle, and it's a chance to sit down and talk about what's really important for men and how to be better men in the future. This is something that our community, I think, will greatly benefit from, and we'd love to see as many dads come along with their sons or even grandparents come along with their sons and grandkids and that sort of thing to sit down, talk about it and discuss with a panel of people about, you know, what they think what it means to be a man today and how to be better men in the future.
0: Now, Grant, while it's a free event, I'm pretty sure that registrations are essential. Where can we register at?
1: Yeah, certainly. So at the moment, there are links on Facebook. Bundaberg Regional Council got them, the Queensland Police Service. I'm pretty sure you'll have some on your Facebook page there. The Humanitix, it's through the Humanitix yes. website to go and get your tickets. They're free, like I said. We just ask the people to register so that we understand who's coming and what sort of age groups we're looking at, and it also helps us to, you know, with catering. We've got two of our local Rotary clubs who are donating their time and their money to put on this free barbecue for the blokes to turn up. So, please register. It just helps us with organising things. Come along. Starts at 6 o'clock, like you said, at the Civic Centre on Tuesday evening here in Bundaberg. Now, this is for the whole of the Bundaberg region. It's just not for Bundaberg specific. So, you know, people in Gingin and Childers and South Palan and Wallaboo and all those along the coastal community from Moore Park Beach all the way down to Woodgate Beach, you're more than welcome to come along. We'd love to see as many dads and teenage sons. It's really, you know, we're looking at ages 13 plus. So dads and their teenage sons and older. We'd love to see you there.
0: And Grant, events like this aren't possible without wonderful partners.
1: Correct, absolutely. So, look, this event's actually been initiated by the State Government Department, which is called the Department of Domestic and Family Violence Prevention Council, Bundaberg Regional Council, and the DFC Matters to Me group are working all together, along with Rotary, Eden Place and other organisations to try and bring this really important community event together. And like I said, if we can get as many dads and their teenage sons and the like to come along, that would be absolutely fantastic. We'd love to see them there and we'd love to get their thoughts on this.
0: Fantastic. Hey, a couple of quick ones while I got you before we go. How are the good citizens of Bundy behaving?
1: Not too bad, you know, not too bad. I mean, we can always do better and everything like that, but I was actually quite pleased the last financial year, because we do our, you know, recording based on financial year. We actually had a pretty good year. Levels of crime were down compared to the previous years, those sorts of things. So thank you to the community. We'd want to, you know, we're still on our school period, so we want to make sure that people come back from their holidays safely. So, you know, please be safe on the road.
0: And anything keeping you awake of a night time?
1: Everything and anything.
0: Good answer.
1: Yes.
0: Good answer. Thank you for touching base with us on that. Don't forget, it is on Tuesday night, October 6th, Bundy Civic Centre from 6 o'clock. It's free barbecue. It is the Dads, Lads and Mates Conversations That Matter evening. But do make sure you register because registrations are essential. Chief Inspector Grant Marcus, thanks for your time on 4BU.
1: Terrific. Thank you very much. Terrific.
2: 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The 90s and 2000s. And 60s and 70s tracks that stand the test of time. 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

0: Stumbling in from Susie Quattro and Chris Norman on The Big Breakfast. It's 13:32 4BU. 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Coming up to the news at 9 o'clock. In the next half hour of The Big Breakfast, Neil Irvine is the president of Rum City Rods and Customs. They've got their big Bagara show on, well, the parade up the Esplanade, the cruise up the Esplanade tomorrow afternoon at 4:30, and then down around Nielsen's Park, down around the Surf Club there between 9 and 1, the car show on Sunday. So we'll have a chat to Neil about that, get the exact details in the next half hour of The Big Breakfast.
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13: Good morning, I'm Nathan Filmer with the latest Bundaberg local news from the Crofton Street newsroom. There's a new lifeline helping keep Aussies connected when natural disasters strike. Temporary disaster roaming potentially allows phones to connect to another participating network during a disaster where mobile networks go down. Telstra's Channa Senavaratna says it only works in regional and rural areas.
14: It's not intended for metropolitan areas. Unfortunately, TDR won't work when there's a power outage that has impacted all of the networks and none have survived. There are also some limits in how many locations TDR can be activated at the same time and how close those locations are to one another.
13: Wallaville Park is getting a major makeover with a brand new playground, multi-use sports court, shaded picnic areas and improved accessibility on the way. The Bundaberg Regional Council upgrade will turn the park into a more welcoming and versatile space for local families and children. Mayor Helen Blackburn says a refreshed park will offer plenty of new ways for the community to enjoy the space. Works will get underway next week with the existing playground and shelter to be removed. In other news, the Bruce Highway is open again this morning after being closed in both directions north of Childers yesterday afternoon due to a fire. The Queensland Fire Department says crews are managing the blaze within containment lines. And the Bagara Beach Campout is happening this weekend, bringing together hot rods, classics, customs and bikes over 4 days. People are expected from across the Wide Bay and further afield in the Bundaberg area for the event, which revs up today. It's organised by Rum City Rods and Customs and has become one of the biggest automotive events on the Bundaberg calendar. President Neil Irvine says this year's set to be another great gathering with many people expected to turn out.
15: Look, it's amazing. This year has been, even, you know, with considerations put to the cost of fuel and other anomalies, it's been outstanding, the response. We've had the biggest amount of campout entries ever.
16: National News now.
17: Hi, I'm Phoebe Humphrey. Online gaming platforms are being put on notice with fresh calls for protections against child exploitation and extremist material to be beefed up. A new report has found major gaps in the way games like Roblox, Fortnite and Minecraft protect kids online. Australia's eSafety Commissioner Julie Inman-Grant telling Nine protections of child accounts are not on by default.
18: So if you are a predator, whether you're a violent extremist or you're grooming for sexual purposes, you're going to go to the digital playgrounds where children are.
17: Travel chaos is expected at major airports across the country today as Jetstar staff walk off the job. 1,000 union members will take strike action for an hour amid an ongoing pay dispute. Jetstar says contingency plans are in place but can't guarantee there won't be delays. And a second recording has been given to Victoria Police investigating the Swans Pullman Hotel scandal. News Corp reports a 20-minute video details what happened inside the room on August 17, including allegations of sexual assault.
16: Bundaberg Farmers don't get days off. Neither does a Can-Am Defender. Built for work and in stock at Bundaberg Power Sports. 4BU. Your sport now.
17: In sports, Sydney's Isaac Heaney says he's vowing to come back stronger next year after winning his third straight Best and Fairest Award amid his club suspension. He polled 431 votes, 31 ahead of runner-up Brodie Grundy. Heaney did not attend last night's ceremony. And Roosters legend Brad Fittler believes the departure of a number of stars will only make the side hungrier to secure the NRL Premiership. Freddie telling Nine it'll no doubt be some added motivation come Sunday.
19: No Angus, he's going to be gone. Marky's a huge loss. And then, of course, Daly Cherry Evans. So some really big names moving on.
17: That's the latest news and sport.
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0: Cloud clearing, then a mostly sunny Friday afternoon on the way with a top of 27. Mostly sunny tomorrow, 27. And Sunday, mostly sunny, 28. For Nexus Pools, the best pools in Bundy, the UV reading is 10. That's very high. 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

0: John Paul Young, Love Is in the Air on 1332 4BU. Better music and more of it. Big Breakfast, Mark Johnson here. Friday, the 2nd of October. Well, for over 30 years, the Bargara Beach Campout has been held at Bargara, obviously. Neil Irvine is the president of Rum City Rods and Customs. Joins me this morning on 4BU. Good morning, Neil. How would you be?
1: Absolutely fantastic. And good morning. How are you?
0: Mate, I'm great. The countdown is on to this weekend. And I guess there's two parts to this weekend. There's the Bargara Beach Campout, but then there's the big Rum City Rods and Customs car show on Sunday. Maybe explain the two of those to us.
1: Yeah, look, it's a great question, Mark. The Bargara Beach Campout is an overall event that starts on Friday and runs Saturday evening, and then obviously the car show on the Sunday and the Sunday night event. So we have a lot of other side events like the Super Cruise on Saturday afternoon at 4:30, which that is sort of to the public. But there's a lot of other garage crawls and other cruises and other events that we have as special for people who actually come to the whole camp out, the whole weekend of basically entertainment. And then the Sunday is a standalone auto amazing car show, which is held down at Bargara beside the in the athletics ground, basically, the soccer grounds at the back there.
0: We'll have a chat about the car show in a tick, but just basically the camp-out aspect of it. Do you get participants and car enthusiasts from all parts of Queensland coming to Bundi and Bargara for the long weekend?
1: Look, it's amazing. This year has been, even, you know, with considerations put to the cost of fuel and other anomalies, it's been outstanding, the response. We've had the biggest amount of campout entries ever, and they come from, we've got Victoria, we've got Townsville, we've got Emerald, all over Brisbane, Gold Coast, Toowoomba, Sunshine Coast, and locals, obviously. But yeah, it's a great response, and it's fantastic.
0: And I reckon the fellowship around the campsite would be absolutely wonderful on those days.
1: We have some pretty cool, like the Saturday night is a special event that we run auctions and different things under the marquees, and it is good because you're getting to meet either new people or the people who come back every year to enjoy the event.
0: So, mate, that's the camp outside. Let's now specifically focus in on the 2 days, and we'll kick off firstly on the Saturday afternoon, the parade, if you want to call it that, or the rally, the display.
1: The cruise,
0: that's the word. I've picked every word but the cruise. So the cruise, Saturday from 4:30 up the Esplanade at Bargara.
1: So it'll be posted all over Facebook. It already is now, and this is about the... We're about the third year of the cruise, I think, and fantastic. We're now, like last year on the Saturday, we had people lining the Esplanade right up and down, watching all these cars just cruising around, nothing silly, just so people can enjoy the sounds and the sights. But it's really great to hear them running and cruising down the Esplanade. So it has become synonymous to the event now. So it's important to us to continue to do that because it actually allows people and the kids and everything to see them.
0: And then we, of course, Neil, as we touched on at the start, we move to the big one this Sunday, and this is the one for our 4BU listeners. I know we'll get thousands out there. The Rum City Rods and Customs Car Show on Sunday. Give us the hours, give us the location, and more importantly, what do we get to see?
1: Look, I think as an overall, it's between 9 a.m. and 1 p.m. It is J-Teens Park is the front park down at the end of Nelson's, and we go to the back of that. So it's where the athletics run and stuff like that. So we've moved down to there last year, which we needed more space anyway, so it's great. So this year, what have we got? I'll do a quick overview of what we've got. There'll be Great Ocean helicopters are there offering rides and alike around the region. We've got some feature cars that are coming from out of town. We've got a drag car there, like a rail, and that's for mental health. There'll be a raffle car there as well that they are running as well. But there's engine starts from that drag car. There's heaps of other, like, clustered displays like VW helicopter, Great Ocean helicopters are there.

0: broadcast for Hits FM. We'll be down there as well. And what do we got? Matchbox cars, racing for the kids, and they get to keep their car. There's face painting. The sign man's down there. There's heaps of merch. There's just an amazing amount of stuff, including the special auctions we run down there. So there's something for everyone.
1: Yeah, just a great family day out. And admission is very, very cheap. I think children are free, and for adults, $5.
0: Yeah, that's right. So this year we're charging $5 $5 at the gate, and children are definitely free. And of course, money's raised. We're working on the donation like we did last year of $10,000 towards Helping Hands.
1: Absolutely love that, and that is such a good thing, and great that you guys from Rum City Rods and Customs keep Bundaberg Broadcasters in mind when it comes to that donation. And, well, it's actually not for Bundaberg Broadcasters. It's for our wonderful listeners and those people doing it a bit tough as part of our Helping Hands. Now, mate, just last one. I've just had a look at the weather forecast while you were chatting, had a look at the app, and I know we're still a few days out. Saturday, no rain, sunny 28. Sunday, no rain, partly cloudy, 27. So you couldn't have asked for two better days of weather.
0: How wonderful is that? No, that is really fantastic. And we'd also, you know, obviously looked at that. But, you know, it's so wonderful down there. The grass is green. There's nice breeze down there. And it's going to be a great day down at that car show. So we want to see everyone down there helping us raise some money to certainly go out to those worthy causes.
1: Last one, for those people who want some more information, I guess they can check out your Facebook page.
0: Probably the best place is the Facebook page. I would definitely suggest jumping on there because you're going to get updates on basically everything that's actually happening.
1: And is the Facebook page Rum City Rods or is it the Bagara Beach Campout?
0: It is our main Rum City Rods page is where you need to be. So if they just want to type in, literally, Rum City Rods, they will. I'm just, so it's, you know, facebook.com/Bundy Club. Bundy Club. And that's Rum City Rods and Customs.
1: Fantastic. Well, Neil, well done to you. Well done to the committee, all the volunteers, and indeed all the sponsors, the wonderful sponsors from around town who have come on board again this year to make it possible. As we said, it's roughly 30 years, might even be more than that, that the Bagara Beach Campout has taken place. And as part of that, the Rum City Rods and Customs Car Show on Sunday. All the best for the weekend, Neil.
0: Look, thanks so much. We'd like to thank Bundaberg Broadcasters and reinforce exactly what you just said. We couldn't do this without our valued sponsors, and they do support us every year, and we will be giving them as much love as we possibly can, and we thank them and we thank you.
1: See you down there on Sunday.
0: See you then, mate.
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6: Good morning, I'm Nathan Filmer with the latest Bundaberg local news from the Crofton Street newsroom. There's a new lifeline helping keep Aussies connected when natural disasters strike. Temporary disaster roaming potentially allows phones to connect to another participating network during a disaster where mobile networks go down. Telstra's Chana Senavaratna says it only works in regional and rural areas.
7: It's not intended for metropolitan areas. Unfortunately, TDR won't work when there's a power outage that has impacted all of the networks and none have survived. There are also some limits in how many locations TDR can be activated at the same time and how close those locations are to one another.
6: Wallaville Park is getting a major makeover with a brand new playground, multi-use sports court, shaded picnic areas and improved accessibility on the way. The Bundaberg Regional Council upgrade will turn the park into a more welcoming and versatile space for local families and children. Mayor Helen Blackburn says a refreshed park will offer plenty of new ways for the community to enjoy the space. Works will get underway next week with the existing playground and shelter to be removed. In other news, the Bruce Highway is open again this morning after being closed in both directions north of Childers yesterday afternoon due to a fire. The Queensland Fire Department says crews are managing the blaze within containment lines. And the Bagara Beach Campout is happening this weekend, bringing together hot rods, classics, customs and bikes over 4 days. People are expected from across the wide bay and further afield in the Bundaberg area for the event, which revs up today. It's organised by Rum City Rods and Customs and has become one of the biggest automotive events on the Bundaberg calendar. President Neil Irvine says this year's set to be another great gathering with many people expected to turn out.
8: Look, it's amazing. This year has been, even, you know, with considerations put to the cost of fuel and other anomalies, it's been outstanding, the response. We've had the biggest amount of campout entries ever.
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9: Cloud clearing, then a mostly sunny Friday afternoon on the way with a top of 27. Mostly sunny tomorrow, 27. And Sunday, mostly sunny, 28. For Nexus Pools, the best pools in Bundy, the UV reading is 10. That's very high. 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

Neil Diamond, Sweet Caroline on the Big Breakfast on a Feel Good Friday. It's 13:32 for you. Better music and more of it. Good morning, Mark Johnson here, heading into the King's Birthday long weekend. But it's also Grand Final day, Grand Final evening, I guess you'd call it, on Sunday. It's the 2026 NRL Grand Final, the Sydney Roosters up against the Newcastle Knights. Of course, Sydney Roosters, second most successful team in the competition as far as premierships go. They've won 15. Their first was in 1911. Their last was in 2019. So 15 titles to their name, to the Roosters. Newcastle Knights, on the other hand, a much newer team. Haven't been in the competition for anywhere near as long as the Roosters, but they've won two premierships, 1997 and their last in 2001. The Knights definitely go in as underdogs. And I thought, just to set the mood this morning, we'd play the club songs from the Roosters

0: Good luck to both teams in the grand final Sunday evening. A lot of people I know are on the Knights, well, mainly because the Broncos and the Dolphins aren't in it, but a lot of people backing the Knights because they are the underdogs. We'll know for sure and for certain by about, I guess, 8 or 9 o'clock Sunday night, who are the NRL Premiers for 2026.
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0: Better music and Robin on 1332 4BU, wrapping up the big breakfast for our Friday and indeed this week for Bundaberg Power Sports. 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Now, I'm away next week. Vic is back. It's the big breakfast with Vic. There's a familiar name. There's a familiar voice and a familiar name of the show. So Tuesday morning between 5:30 and 10, Vic and the Big Breakfast. I'll see you in a couple of weeks on 4BU.
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8: Hi, I'm Phoebe Humphrey. Airline workers are warning of more strike action at major airports if an ongoing pay dispute with Jetstar is not resolved. Workers have already walked off the job for an hour this morning and will embark on another hour strike again this afternoon, with travellers warned to expect delays. Don Brown from the Australian Service Union telling Nine they've been left with no other choice.
9: We want to make sure that we get a deal done. Workers don't want to strike. It's the last resort. Yeah. But when the profits are raking in for Qantas and Jetstar and the workers aren't sharing in that, this is their last resort.
8: Calls are growing for online gaming platforms to beef up their protections against